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13: Hey, it's Lazy E checking in one last time to the Pavilion at Montage Mountain with Duffy and Taylor. We are ecstatic about this show because this isn't one of those shows where you could miss any of the band. Return to Dust, 3 Days Grace, and of course, everything gets things out with our hometown boys, Breaking Benjamin. This is going to be the show of the summer. Everybody's going to be talking about it, and then you're not here. What's the problem?

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1: 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Tuesday, back from the wonderful Memorial Day weekend. 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
9: 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Go to our Facebook. But this May, it's all going to happen. May the 4th be with you. May Cinco de Mayo. 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
2: A better life with Dr. Sanjay Gupta.
3: We are finally starting to learn more things we can do to keep our brain sharp as we age. A lot of people think crossword puzzles or Sudoku might do the trick, but the science doesn't really bear that out. What one recent study found, though, was that a certain type of brain training seems to have a significant impact on cognition as we get older. It wasn't memory or even problem-solving tasks that moved the needle. It was an interactive computerized game that tested the ability to recognize two separate images in faster and faster sequences. It's what we call a task of divided attention, in which you don't have a conscious strategy on how to improve. That's according to the study's lead author. You're just trying to do the best you can to figure out how to divide your attention. Now, the game in this study was called Double Decision, if you want to find it and try it out yourself. I'm Dr. Sanjay Gupta, helping you live a better life.
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1: When was the last time someone was creepy to you? 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
1: Well, this was awkward. When I'm gone for us on the road or for my other job, I so can't wait to get home to see my wife. It's a lot better than wanting to go out and get cigarettes and never come back.
2: Yeah, like my husband did.
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3: You really liked a special brand of cigarette, though. Like, I mean, yeah. They're hard to find.
2: You can only find them in Idaho at your ex-girlfriend's house.
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3: Remember the whole thing about your porn name is the road you grew up on, mm-hmm. and your first name is your first pet. So my porn name was Buffy Freeland.
4: One of the other combos was like your middle name and the road you grew up on. So yeah. That one was great for me because mine was Nick Seminole. And that's I go, yeah, that sounds like a good porno name.
5: Yeah. Yeah.
3: The one they had today was simple. It's your rap name. It's Lil. And then the reason you went to a hospital the last time. So I'm Lil Colonoscopy.
6: Oh, sweet. Lil Fart Attack.
5: Lil Sis. So bad.
6: What about you, Hollings?
5: He's blowing beans.
4: I think mine would also be Lil Colonoscopy.
7: No, I take it back. I'm Lil Shingles.
3: I'm changing the phrasing of my question to put you more on the spot. As I said, tell us how you won the genetic lottery, but that leaves it to only the very pretty and pristine. I want you. Okay. I want to know what your best genetic strike was. What's the one thing about you that you think you have that may be superior to other people?
4: Okay.
3: Sounds good. Boy, Owings is like, I'm going to narrow the list.
4: Oh, it's not easy.
3: So you have to have one thing that is your genetic lightning strike.
4: Okay.
6: What?
5: Yeah. Okay.
6: Wait, lightning strike is good?
3: In this case, yes.
5: Yeah.
4: Okay. All right.
3: Yes. Like some of the examples are this, as someone said, they're not allergic to mosquitoes, so when they get bit, they're unaffected. That would be an example.
4: Great.
3: That would be really,
4: one.
3: Really good.
4: Yeah.
3: This person said, no one in our family has ever gone bald.
5: Oh, that's
3: no
5: nice.
3: No offense. I'll be right there with you. All right. Hot Wings, what's yours?
4: My hair.
3: Yeah.
4: I'm 51 and have very little gray. And it's thick and wavy.
3: It's thick.
4: And yeah. My dad's is the same way, and my grandpa's was the same way.
3: And your dad didn't get gray, even though he has darker hair than you, which would show off the gray more. He really didn't start showing a lot of gray until the last, 5 or 6 years?
4: Yeah, probably, yeah.
3: Into
4: his 70s.
3: Gluing lanterns to his head.
4: Yeah.
3: Right? I mean, that's pretty late in life
4: for most of us. Yeah, I have those problems to look forward to. Gluing stuff to myself if that genetic lineage continues.
3: Haven't you done that? Similar?
4: I've come close.
3: Yeah.
4: I've come close, but I've learned. I'm always prepared.
3: Maitland, what's yours?
8: I don't know.
3: This is very hard.
8: It is.
3: Because in a way, it's braggadocio.
8: And I feel like I got all the worst qualities from both sides of my family.
3: I'm sure your mom and dad will love to hear more about this.
8: Well, like my mom's side, like we're all pale. All of mental illness, and then my dad's side. Like,
3: did you get the best mental illnesses?
4: The coolest ones.
8: And then my dad's side, like we all should be playing baseball in Oakland because we're all A's in the boobs. Like there's none there. So I guess I'll say my green eyes because they're rare. I don't know.
6: Well, you really sold it.
3: There were some people just now who were like, I didn't know Maitland was into baseball. The family played. Oh.
5: Girl, I'm on that team.
8: We are such a flat family.
3: Kelly'd be on that team, but she'd fail the drug test from Major League Baseball.
5: For sure.
3: And the Players Association.
5: What sucks, Maitland, is like my mom's family, they all have like the best breasts, and I didn't get that.
8: Yes, my mom's side.
5: I inherited my breasts from my dad.
8: I'll have great
3: ones. I was going to say that when your parents were here.
4: We've all thought that.
6: Nice boobs.
5: Thank you so much, Howings. Yeah.
3: Does your dad have A's, Maitland?
8: Yeah.
3: You said his whole side.
8: Yeah.
3: Okay.
8: Well, all us ladies, too. But we are also all blonde. So we.
3: That's kind of nice.
8: Really stick out.
3: Yeah. All right. You do have great green eyes.
8: Thank you.
3: Yeah.
6: Now say something insulting.
3: It is my natural urge.
8: That's Nicholson.
3: To balance it. Yeah. Do you want to know what popped into my head that I chose not to say?
8: Oh, no.
3: No, I'm not going to.
8: No, say it, please.
3: Because you made me feel bad already.
8: No, please say it.
3: Because it's just the way the rhythm works on the show. I do like your eyes. It distracts from your flat shirt. That's what I was going to say, and then I thought, unnecessary. She already got that one.
4: Yeah. Get you to it.
3: Don't judge me, Tommy. We're coming for you. Kelly, what's yours?
5: I think my legs. I got some pins. for my mom and my dad.
3: So one's hairy, one's not?
5: Yeah.
6: Your dad does have nice legs.
5: My dad's got real nice legs. He was a runner. My mom was a ballerina for years and years and years. And
3: And you, boy, that's a lot of athleticism and grace. And you broke your toes walking to a block party sober.
5: Yes, I did.
6: Two block shutdown party.
3: Yes.
5: I broke my ankle stepping off of a curb. I didn't say that I was coordinated. I just said I got great legs.
4: Nice legs, bad equilibrium.
5: Yeah, I'm not balanced.
3: Your center of gravity is way too high.
5: Yeah, it's because my breasts are so small.
3: That's right.
5: We blame those.
3: God didn't want you to be top heavy.
5: But Steve, I definitely think that.
6: Like Hot Wings, I would say.
3: You're perfectly normal size hands. Oh,
6: hair. Yeah. Nobody in my family's bald.
3: You have a thick shrub
6: of
3: thick hair.
6: Yeah, it's very thick hair. It's been everyone who's ever cut my hair. Oh, you have really thick hair. Yeah, I know. I get it.
3: This one, my whole family is addicted to something, so I guess I hit the genetic lottery by not yet falling prey to it. Try to keep that up.
6: Nice job. How old are you, though? Still plenty of time.
4: Yeah, you got time. There's always time.
6: What about you, Freebeer?
3: I guess I have just... it's probably ability to remember things and spew them out fairly quickly. That's been helpful for this chosen
6: long line
3: path.
6: Of stat geeks.
3: I don't think so. No one else is interested in my stuff in my family.
6: But strange. Yeah. Like you know dates really, really well.
3: Yeah. Dates, numbers, statistical coincidences, stuff like that, that no one else cares about. I'm like, hey, did you know that on this day, whatever, 40 years ago.
6: Like
3: okay, here's one that
6: I read.
3: Do you
6: have phone numbers memorized?
3: I still have
6: what's Peter's phone number?
3: It's blocked is how it comes up on my phone. If he's calling from home, the office is 600-914-600-5159. He said sure, which means it's not, but he wanted a yes and in the least graceful way possible. But no, I don't think that's right. Peter's the guy that runs Compass, and one time he said, I'm going to call you back when I get in the house. And then it said, call blocked. And I'm like, we've known each other for a decade, and you think I'm going to prank call your home and bother your family? I respect that.
4: It's the default.
3: I don't blame you. You know, we're radio people. We can't be trusted.
4: No.
3: Okay, here's a fact that I remember that I read yesterday. 40 years ago today, Bob Knight, the Indiana basketball coach, after having just coached the Olympics, or preparing to coach the Olympics, I guess, called the Portland Trailblazers general manager and said, I know Hakeem Olajuwon, then Akeem Olajuwon, is going to be drafted first by the Houston Rockets. You, with the second pick, absolutely need to take Michael Jordan. And he said, no, we're not going to do that. We need a center. And Bobby Knight said, then draft Michael Jordan and play him at center. They instead drafted Sam Bowie. And obviously, you know that Sam Bowie went on to be a global brand for Nike. Mm. And Michael Jordan got injured and left.
5: Yeah.
3: Yes. So there. I remember that pointless story. Tommy, what is your genetic lightning strike?
9: Yeah, I think I have a great beard. All natural. Don't need to shape it or anything. It just kind of grows in.
3: Like you could just let it grow and it stays the shape it is because that's what you're implying?
9: Yeah.
3: Really?
9: Mm-hmm.
3: You actually do have like full coverage, the kind that I always thought that's what I should have.
5: Yeah. You don't trim it at all?
9: Not
5: you
9: really.
5: Have to clean up your edges or anything?
9: Mm-mm.
5: Dang, it is good. You got nice, clean lines.
9: Thank you.
5: You're welcome. Usually it grows in patchy like free beers.
9: Yeah.
3: She's not wrong.
9: That was actually really nice for me to walk in on my first day and then compare mine to yours. And remember I had that going for me.
3: That was assertive.
4: That's good, yeah.
9: As for
3: do you think I should shave it? Well, no, because every time I shave it, everybody's like, it's even worse.
9: No.
3: In my family.
9: Keep it.
3: Thanks. That was a real confidence builder just now.
9: Yeah.
4: Keep it.
3: Yeah. This text, I have perfect teeth. I've never had to have them straightened and never had a cavity. Yeah. Someone wrote in earlier and said, my teeth are so perfect when I go to a new dentist, it weirds them out. White and straight. And they were 41 years old.
4: It's rare.
3: That's pretty great. This person, I have 20/10 vision. That's pretty good.
5: I have really good vision, too.
3: Do you?
5: Yeah, I don't know who I get that from, because my mom and my dad are both blind as hell. Like, they both have to wear glasses.
3: Did at your age?
5: I'm not sure when their eyesight started to fail them.
3: So you could, like the addicts, be in trouble?
5: Maybe in the future, but right now, it's pretty wonderful.
3: So twice.
5: And my hearing.
3: Out of habit, without even thinking, I gave up my chair to our friends in the studio. Mm-hmm. Have you seen what's happened?
5: Oh,
3: twice during this commercial, I've reached back to pull the chair up so I could jump up and sit.
5: Yes.
6: Oh, please. Please let this happen.
4: Sit down on the floor.
6: So just go.
3: Our guests have pushed like four chairs behind me because they think I'm...
4: Yeah, it's just a matter of time.
6: Somebody stand behind him. He needs like a trust fall partner or something.
5: That's what you inherited that's bad, the fidgeting. You fidget. Who else fidgets in your family?
6: Oh, previous.
4: Yeah.
3: I don't think either of my parents do.
5: Neither of your parents and neither of your none of your siblings are fidgeters? You fidget.
3: My sister Denise is an adult. She has ADHD.
5: Okay.
3: So she would definitely say, I'm a fidgeter, fidget toys kind of stuff. Yeah. So
6: does she also flip her pen when she's trying to make a point?
4: Especially when she thinks she's got to
3: never catch it. That she's an a-hole. So she doesn't do that. Just the me.
5: Because most of the time you go to reach for your chair and you don't even sit in it. You just kind of pull it out of a natural habit towards you.
3: That's exactly what was going on.
5: And then you just kind of go back to whatever you were doing before you were fidgeting.
3: Yeah. Hard to believe I get through the day sometimes.
5: Yeah.
3: When studied under more close proximity. More next. It is the Free Beer and Hot Wings Show.
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0: Our four contestants today on Sports Jeopardy hail from various places. Please welcome Steve McKiernan.
18: Ooh, that's me.
0: And a librarian who has lots of cats, Maitland.
19: Hello.
0: He's the know-it-all who knows some. Hot Wings.
20: Aye.
0: And she's a dump truck backing up with a lovely voice.
21: Kelly hey!
22: Hi! It's me, Kelly.
21: Hey!
22: I'm on TV!
21: I'm from New York City!
0: Maitland, where are you from?
5: The ocean.
19: I just wanted to see if you'd say Delaware.
5: I don't know.
19: That's where I'm from. All right, I'm going to give you the questions. Keep track of your score. Whoever gets the most right is your sport champion. Maitland, do you like sport?
5: I like sport.
19: Steve, do you like sport?
20: I love sport.
19: Kelly, Hot Wings, do you like sport?
5: Yeah, I've seen that.
23: I like most sport.
19: Which most? Water?
23: Yeah.
19: Okay. In this sport, the bucket is 10 feet off the ground.
5: Kelly.
23: Ooh. Steve.
5: Maitland.
19: On three, say your answer. One, two, three.
5: Basketball.
19: Did everyone say basketball?
5: Yeah.
23: We wrote it down.
19: Everybody's got one.
5: Yes.
19: Well done.
24: Good job, everyone.
23: Everyone.
19: Question two. The NCAA trademarked this calendar phrase for spring.
5: Kelly. Maitland.
19: Springtime buzzer beating, bracket busting basketball.
24: Ooh, that was tough to say, wasn't it?
19: It was.
23: Yeah.
19: All right. Everyone have their answer?
5: Yes.
19: One, two, three.
5: March Madness.
19: Correct.
23: Yeah. Good job, everyone.
19: Thank you, everyone, for not saying June Jamboree or December Delusion.
5: Were those actual guesses?
19: Those were options you could pick, but I'm not giving you the choices.
5: Okay, don't do that yet.
19: Here we go.
23: We don't need
19: them. Number three. An early version of this ball and racket sport in 13th century France was Jeu de Paume.
5: Jeu de Paume?
23: Oh,
24: Jeu de Paume.
19: Steve. On three, we'll all say it. Ready? One, two, three.
5: Tennis.
19: Correct. Wow. 3 for 3.
23: Oh my gosh.
24: We are cleaning up.
23: Oh boy, so many tough guesses.
19: Major League Baseball team names?
23: Oh.
19: Captain Jack Sparrow and Captain Blood.
23: That one.
5: We're supposed to name the team?
19: On three.
5: Wait, what? Wait. Hold on. What'd you say?
23: Oh, I got this one. I know.
5: Oh, okay.
19: On three. Give your answer.
23: Yeah.
19: One, two, three.
5: Pittsburgh Pirates.
19: Steve was silent.
24: I said nothing.
5: Boom.
19: Maitland said baseball like she's James Earl Jones in Field of Dreams.
23: Baseball.
19: What has baseball, run through America, Ray, for the last 130 years?
23: Baseball, Ray.
19: Baseball. It's the Pittsburgh Pirates. Oh, Kelly and Hot Wings.
23: Yes.
19: Hot Wings. Yeah, Kelly and Hot Wings. That's what that was.
24: I couldn't get Tampa Bay Buccaneers out of my head.
5: I did not understand the question. Clearly. The Buccaneers? That would kind of work because don't they have Pirates on their flag?
19: Yeah, they're playing football.
5: Oh, that's a great point. Yeah,
19: it's a big reason. Baseball. It definitely would have been correct if that was in name a team that has a pirate on their helmet.
5: That's right.
19: Here we go. Writers on sports. In 1996, Jim Murray said it was up to Shaq and Olajuwon to stop this guy. Short of that, an anti-aircraft battery.
5: Oh, they need the athletes and Kelly. Yeah, I got you.
19: That'd be weird.
24: Can you repeat the question?
19: Have the buzzer and you just would
5: think through Jeopardy.
24: Yes. Ken Jennings, can you repeat the question?
19: It's time for Think Through Jeopardy. Today's contestants will think out loud.
5: No, you can't repeat the question. It's Jeopardy. Kelly.
19: Kelly.
5: Michael Jordan.
19: That's correct. Kelly gets the point.
24: Wow.
19: All alone in front now.
23: Yeah.
19: Look at you, sporthead.
23: Yeah.
5: I know.
23: I should have said my name.
19: In case.
5: Oh, did you know that one too?
19: You're thirsty. The logo of this sports drink is a capital G with an orange lightning bolt in it. People, all of these questions were ones that no one answered on Jeopardy, by the way.
5: What?
19: I forgot to tell you that. These are all real questions that everybody just went, or they guessed wrong.
24: Steve.
19: Say your answer at the same time. You're all going to get it. One, two, three.
5: Gatorade.
19: That's right. It's thirst aid for that deep down body thirst.
23: Mm-hmm.
19: Born on the 24th of July, this San Francisco Giants home run king was
24: Steve.
19: Born on July 24th, 1964.
5: Oh.
19: Say the answer all at the same time. One, two, three.
24: Barry Bonds.
19: That's correct.
5: Nicely done,
19: Hot Wings now tied with Kelly. Hot Wings, how many do you have?
23: I have six.
19: Kelly?
5: I had that same number because I'm tied with Hot Wings.
19: you're not keeping track, even though that was part of the directions.
5: That's correct, Bob.
19: Maitland, how many do you have?
5: Four.
19: See?
24: Five.
19: Okay.
24: Solidly in second place.
19: Name desired. This team won a 1966 contest in the New Orleans State's item newspaper for the city's new NFL team.
5: Kelly.
19: Everybody say the name at one time. One, two, three.
5: Saints.
19: Correct.
24: Yes.
19: Sports stars. On July 9th, 2011, this shortstop became the first player to reach 3,000 career hits as a Yankee. Say your answer all at the same time. One, two, three.
24: Derek Jeter.
5: Mm-hmm.
24: Did you say Buzz Aldrin?
5: No, I was going to say Justin Verlander, but I don't know nothing about baseball.
23: Famous shortstop.
19: Don't know nothing about baseball.
23: No,
5: I thought they all played
1: all the positions. It just, they just depended rotated. On who got out to the field
2: like
1: first.
2: Little League?
1: Yeah.
3: Like calling shotgun for riding in a car?
4: Yeah. I got first base. It's your shortest run.
1: Yeah, when we played wiffle ball in middle school, that's how we did it. You just go out to the field and you're like, I call shortstop. I don't know who does that.
19: That is how we did it.
1: What honestly, does a shortstop do?
3: Honestly, this game would be way more interesting if every inning, every player had to do a different position.
4: Why is there a shortstop between second and third, but not between first and second?
1: What are they? Because what's their job?
19: To stop the balls that are hit between second and third. And
3: yeah, the short ones.
1: Mm-hmm. Wow.
19: Yep.
3: Yeah, they stop the short ones.
4: But what about the other shortstop?
19: It's just the one.
4: Why isn't there? Is it because most hitters were right-handed back in the day and there would be more hits in between second and third than there would be between first and second?
19: I don't have any idea, or if it just started that way because they're like, well, we need more balance. Otherwise, that would be just a gaping hole.
1: But I find that.
19: The first base and third base side, if the second baseman just played shallow center or behind the second place bag.
4: There's the second baseman. I forgot.
19: The second baseman stands where the shortstop stands between first and second.
5: And then right field also like comes up too a little bit to help.
3: I think there used to be a person between first and second, but they got called off to do space delivery for mail for
19: election ballots.
5: Yeah, that's right. I never knew that.
19: Mm-hmm. Altruistic athletes. Mia Hamm scored 158 international goals in this sport, and her charitable foundation is still scoring.
3: Hot wings.
19: Say the answer now. 1, 2, 3.
1: Soccer.
19: Soccer is correct.
4: What'd you say?
3: Chick soccer.
19: Lady kicks.
4: Gal ball.
19: In Remember the Titans, this actor is the coach of an integrated football team in 1971. Say it, do it. 1, 2, 3.
1: Dennis Quaid. Yeah. Mm-hmm.
19: Did you say Dennis Quaid?
5: Yeah. They look alike. It's.
3: I mean, you got the Den part.
1: How can you tell them apart?
19: Was he in a football movie?
1: Maybe.
5: He was the pitcher in that one movie.
19: Oh, The Rookie.
5: Yeah.
4: He was in Forget the Titans.
19: Yeah, where he broke his arm and then he could throw 120 miles an hour. He played Henry Rowan Gardner.
3: I think he watched Unnecessary Roughness with Scott Bakula.
19: He watched it with Scott Bakula and said, "You're doing great, Scotty."
3: Yeah, he's like, "You're good."
19: Denzel Washington is correct. Get your kicks and punches. Learning Shotokan, a Japanese system of this martial art.
5: Kelly.
1: Caitlin.
19: Say your answer all at the same time. 1, 2, 3.
1: Karate.
19: Karate is correct. You got it.
5: Yeah. I said jujitsu, which I think is Brazilian, right?
4: Yeah.
1: Ask Giselle.
3: I don't know for sure. I know there is a form of jujitsu, but I don't know if they're... I know it's not karate.
5: I know. Why didn't I say karate?
4: So I have nine.
19: Next one.
5: I'm one below Hot Wings.
3: You know, karate's more popular. They didn't make jujitsu, kid.
5: I know.
1: I know. I missed one.
4: Jujitsu kid. Just doesn't have the same ring.
3: No, it's real cumbersome on the tongue.
4: Jujitsu kid.
19: This object was thrown way back in the ancient Olympic Games.
3: Hot Wings.
1: Maitland.
19: Say the answer.
4: Steve.
5: Kelly.
19: All at the same time, 1, 2, 3.
1: Human head.
19: Did anyone say javelin?
4: I said rock.
1: Hot Wings said human head.
19: Nope, they didn't just.
4: I bet
19: ancient
4: they did,
19: Greece,
4: though. I bet they
19: just
4: did.
19: Like, all right, let's throw Euripides' head and see who can get it the farthest.
5: Yeah. Euripides.
4: Is that a real person?
19: I think it is.
3: I think it is, actually, yes.
5: Great pull.
19: I think he's like a scientist or something. Or a pedo, I don't know.
3: Probably ancient Greece, probably both.
1: Yeah. For the only two careers you could have then.
19: Yeah. What are you, a philosopher or a pedo? LeBron in 2009 and 2010 before taking a trip south.
4: Steve?
5: Kelly?
3: Hot Wings.
19: Say the answer. 1, 2, 3.
4: Cleveland Cavaliers.
19: Hmm? Cleveland Cavaliers, not the Lakers. That was later.
1: Sure was.
19: Sporting firsts, the first event annually in horse racing's Triple Crown.
4: Steve, Maitland.
19: Say the answer on three. Oh, 1, 2, 3.
1: Kentucky Derby.
19: Correct. I like the, oh no, yeah, wait, okay,
1: wait
19: go.
1: Wait for me. Mm-hmm. I'm going to catch up in just a second. I'm two behind Hot Wings. How many do you have, Hot Wings?
19: Two more than you.
3: I have 14.
5: I have 12.
19: Nice job.
1: I have 8.
19: Despite his nickname, this left fielder for the 1919 Chicago Black Sox didn't typically play barefoot.
3: Hot Wings.
1: Oh.
4: Steve.
19: One. two, three.
5: Shoeless Joe Jackson. Something.
19: I heard Shoeless Joe. What did you say?
5: I said Willie something.
19: Willie something. What did you say?
1: I said Shoeless McGee.
19: Well, you're on the right track. It's Shoeless Joe Jackson.
1: Dang it.
24: No Shoes Johnson. No.
1: Johnny Footfeet.
23: No Footwear Frank.
19: Johnny Footfeet. Oh, now to play. Here's Johnny Footfeet. He's been on a tear lately.
5: He's got no feet.
19: Known as the fastest. Well, he's got footfeet. It's each foot is 2 feet. So he's got 4 feet. He's the fastest player in baseball.
23: Also the slowest.
19: Right now, he's fetching a newspaper. He's a dog, everyone.
5: How weird would it be if he had 2 feet on each leg?
24: Like one face in front, one face in back?
5: No, both face in front. So like,
1: look like flippers.
23: But yeah. one also still has all 5 toes?
5: Yeah, definitely. You have to wear 2 shoes.
19: Are they separated by like at a V at the knee? So there's two...
1: Calves.
5: Do they operate
19: independently? So you're taking 4 steps like a dog?
5: Oh, that's weird. I was thinking just the ankles, but now that you got me there, oh man, then would you double your knees?
24: Oh, imagine being able to.
19: It would be a double joint.
24: Imagine playing hacky sack with both of your right feet.
19: Oh, God. You could have 3 going and stand on 1 foot.
1: Imagine wearing flip flops in those, the sounds you would make.
19: Oh, God.
23: So you're not sneaking up on anyone.
1: No.
19: I'm being chased by a drum corps.
1: Yeah.
23: Did you say drum core or drunk whore?
19: Both. The University of Miami named its sports teams after them. You got
24: Thief.
1: Maitland.
19: On three. 1, 2, 3.
1: Alligators.
19: Hurricanes is correct. Yes. Alligators is the University of Florida.
5: Mm-hmm.
19: This Texas NFL team won 3 Super Bowls in the 90s.
23: Hot Wings.
5: Kelly.
19: 1, 2, 3.
24: Houston Oilers.
19: Cowboys is correct. The Oilers have never won a Super Bowl, and they're in Tennessee.
24: Well, they were in Houston.
23: And when did they make that move? That was in the late 90s,
19: a minute ago.
23: Right?
19: Yeah, like 97, I think. 0 players were elected into this sport's Cooperstown Hall of Fame in 2013.
5: What? 0 sports were entered into this Hall of Fame.
19: 0 players were elected into this sports Cooperstown Hall of Fame in 2013. I would love on Jeopardy if the host read the question and then you just hear, neat, neat, neat, neat. Kelly, what?
1: What?
19: That'd be great.
24: Even though it's on a board in front of them.
19: If you buzzed in to go, so do what now?
23: Ah, yes, that is a question.
19: All right, say your answer.
23: The one we're looking for.
19: On three. 1, 2, 3.
24: Major League Baseball.
23: MLB.
1: Oh. Should have said something.
19: Might as well have. Everybody else was just throwing it in there.
24: Let's go with Johnny Footfeet again.
19: Johnny Footfeet.
5: He's got 20
19: And now,
5: times.
19: Final Jeopardy. How many points do each of you have?
1: 8.
23: 1, 2, 3. 17.
5: I probably have about 4 or 5 less than Hot Wings.
19: Okay, 10, write down what you're willing 12, to wager.
24: 13. 14. I'm wagering it all, Bob.
1: I, too, am wagering it all.
19: Okay.
23: I'm going to wager 15.
5: I'm wagering 12.
19: This team lost the Super Bowl last year, or this year.
1: Oh.
19: Write down your answer.
5: Oh, crap, dang, I know who
19: this
5: won.
19: This team lost the Super Bowl this year.
24: Oh, wow.

0: All right, let's start with Maitland. You currently sit in fourth place. Mm-hmm. 7 points.
1: Eight.
0: 8 points. And what was your answer?
1: Who are the San Francisco 49ers?
0: That is correct. And what was your wager?
1: Eight.
0: You wagered eight, so you have 16. Yeah, that moves you into second place. Let's go to our third place contestant, Kelly. What was your answer?
2: Am I in third already? I said the 49ers.
0: Steve, what is your answer?
2: I wagered 12.
0: What's your total?
3: My total is 14.
0: Okay, so yeah, you're in third.
2: I didn't know that. I only said that because I thought they played like 4 years ago together.
0: So your answer was the 49ers, yes. And you wagered 12, so now you have
2: 24-ish.
0: Yes, you're great at math. That is correct. Now Kelly's in first place. Steve, what was your answer?
3: Who are the Rams?
0: The Rams.
4: Yeah.
0: What did you wager?
4: Gonna ram it.
3: All of it.
0: And now you've fallen to last place behind Maitland and Kelly.
2: Boo!
0: And our potential champion entered the final Jeopardy with the lead. Mm-hmm. What was your answer, Hot Wings?
4: My answer? The San Francisco 49ers. Okay. I know it's hard to see. It says SF49.
0: I see that, yes. Also, who would lie about this dumb game?
4: And I wagered, also you can see, 15.
0: And you had
4: 17.
0: So now you have
4: 32.
0: And you are our champion today.
2: I didn't lose.
4: Jeopardy champion. Now I can vote from space.
0: Back in a minute. It is the Free Beer and Hot Wings Show.
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8: Every once in a while, we like to answer the internet various questions created and shared by the internet, initially with Barstool Sports. All right. Who wants the first one?
9: I'll go.
8: Kelly, what would you do? You have 30 minutes to live. Go.
9: Oh, God. I think I'd go skydiving.
8: Really?
9: Yeah. I want to feel that rush. I love that adrenaline rush. And it's I'd want to feel that.
8: Not a bad idea.
10: Yeah. Because if it doesn't work out.
9: I'm dying anyway.
10: Yeah.
9: And maybe all my friends could be at the bottom and family could be at the bottom being like, all right, bye. Bye forever. See ya. Yeah.
8: We loved watching you fall.
9: Yeah, this is cool.
8: Steve, what about you? 30 minutes.
10: 30 minutes? Does it have to be realistic? Because, like, you probably couldn't throw together skydiving in 30 minutes, you know?
8: No, you don't have to. I mean,
11: you could go up into a tall building.
8: Like, how unrealistic do you want it? Are you going to say go to Mars?
10: Yeah, that'd be cool. Go to the moon.
8: What would you do?
10: It would have to do with food, I think.
8: Really?
10: I love food.
8: I think I would, this is lame, but it's honest. I think I would just want to hug everybody.
11: Yeah, I would rush to wherever my kids were. That's what I would do. Yeah. I mean, I would want to say bye to everybody, but.
8: I was going to say, I wanted to hug everybody at Little Caesars for all their hard work.
10: There you go. Now I'm on board.
11: Okay. Yeah, I want to hug a cheesesteak.
8: Maitland, what's the number one fictional sporting event you would like to attend?
12: Ooh, the Quidditch World Cup.
8: Be pretty good. Kelly, what about you?
9: The fake one?
8: Yeah, what fictional sporting event would you want to attend?
9: Yeah, I think I'd say Quidditch for Harry Potter. I think that would be very, very fun.
8: I would say the racing event in Candy World or whatever in Wreck-It Ralph. Look pretty fun. And I'd love to eat a car after it wins.
10: Oh, the dodgeball tournament and dodgeball.
8: That'd be pretty good.
10: That looked like a lot of fun.
8: Owings, what about you?
11: Is there a league where there's nude girls on trampolines?
8: I don't think
11: competing
8: so.
11: Competing against one another in some manner?
10: Yeah. Just make it up.
8: Slam ball.
10: That's coming back.
8: It is.
11: Yeah.
8: But this time with Instagram models, just like everything else. Not really.
11: Oh, no. The cannonball run.
8: Oh, that'd be good.
11: I mean,
8: how do you attend that, though? It's cross country.
11: You would have to be in it.
8: Oh.

0: know, that would be much better than just sitting there and watching 10 cars go by at different times. Well, that was fun. Maitland, would you rather be able to travel through space or time?
1: Time.
0: Yeah. That's an easy one, right?
1: I feel like it is.
2: Yeah.
0: Like, because, okay, you can travel through space. There is no guarantee you're getting anything. Yeah. Like, you can go forever and not get to anything. I mean, a lot out there.
3: Yeah, that one's obvious.
0: Anybody take space?
4: I think I'd take space.
0: Would you?
4: Yeah. I think so, because I don't really want to see the future. I don't like the idea of that. And seeing the past, it's like, meh. I'd rather go see planets and stuff. Wouldn't that be cool? You get to go to space. I
0: mean, it would be great.
4: At any point, I just turn into a rocket and I can go check out Pluto.
3: I was thinking about this yesterday, traveling through time, actually, because every now and then it'll pop in my head. If I could travel back like 50 million years, even just like to the exact spot that I'm standing on,
0: to see what it looks like
3: for one minute, do I think I could survive?
0: For 1 minute?
3: Yeah. Because you never know. Like, you could be in the middle of a, you know, dinosaur patch.
0: This was a pretty strong dinosaur patch back in the day. They just sat around playing beach volleyball. No, but I mean, 50 million years ago, I don't even know if the conditions would have been appropriate for minute of survival.
2: Not sure.
3: No idea.
2: But imagine if you could go back even like a much shorter and just fix a few things for clarification. Like, find the guys who wrote the gospel of the Bible and stuff and go, hey, maybe could you put in some clarifications on a few things? There's a lot of ambiguity in this giant book. So could you get the other guys together and kind of make sure that this isn't interpreted stupid later? Same with the founding fathers. Go, hey, you are not going to have the foresight for this, but could you clarify a few of these items? Because this is going to be a real issue someday. So could you make it not be an issue someday?
0: Oh, this person says the fictional event, sporting event I'd like to go to is the Hunger Games.
1: Oh, my God.
0: Oh, Jesus. Wow. That sounds awful.
2: I don't think I would.
3: I mean, as a spectator or as a contestant?
2: I think either way wouldn't be very great.
0: I could barely watch it.
3: Well, I'd rather be a spectator.
2: I would, too, but I wouldn't want to do any of it.
0: Okay. This one is up for debate.
2: Okay.
0: We have to pick between the five of us one movie genre, and that's the only movie genre we can watch the rest of our lives.
3: Comedy.
4: Comedy.
3: Gotta be comedy.
4: Comedy.
2: Yeah.
0: Romantic comedy.
4: Just romantic. Kidding.
0: Comedy. No, it's true. Everything else I could get by without.
3: Never going to get tired of being happy and laughing.
0: What's second? Because comedy was too easy.
2: I would say action adventure movies.
4: Yeah.
0: Those are easy. For example.
2: Like any of the Marvel movies, Indiana Jones.
0: Okay. Yeah. No, that's a good
2: You know, they're kind of, they're not a real drama movie. There's usually some funny lines in them.
4: Mm-hmm.
2: That might even be my top pick.
1: I could do without superhero movies entirely. I'm sick of them.
0: I do feel, I agree, this is both sides here. I agree with Hot Wings that action adventure would be good, but I'm with Maitland. I'm a bit superheroed out. Like, the kids are, I keep saying, oh, let's see what new ones are in the, like, the Marvel universe. And I'm like, all right.
2: Yeah, I mean, it's been a little bit of a tough go after Endgame, because that whole idea sort of wrapped up nicely, and so it's a little convoluted right now, but.
0: Yeah, that's true.
2: But action adventure movies are still fun.
0: Now, Steve, I think you had this one before, so we're going to give it to Maitland this time. If your dude had to wear a mascot head during sex the rest of your life, which mascot head would it be?
3: I had that one. What did I say?
0: The Fanatic.
3: Oh, no, I said Gritty.
0: Oh, yeah, you did say Gritty. That's right.
3: Like googly cross eyes.
2: Is that even just a head? I feel like his whole body's like a head. Like Grimace.
3: It's kind of undefined, I guess.
0: Yeah, which mascot, Maylor? Sure.
1: Trying to think.
0: Ronald McDonald?
1: No. God, no. I guess I'll go Grimace. Tony the Tiger.
0: Tony the Tiger?
1: Yeah, I'm into growling.
2: So just the tiger head.
3: You're great.
1: Yeah.
0: Hot Wings, what's a song you want played at your funeral?
2: Oh, Bad Day.
0: Works every time.
2: Yeah.
0: Kelly, do you have one?
4: I haven't really thought of a funeral song. No, I feel like Tom Petty's always appropriate for dead people. I don't know why he's got a real...
2: Mary Jane's Last Dance.
4: Yeah. See, that's what I'm talking about. Tom Petty's just a classic. Yeah.
0: Mm-hmm. See, what about you?
3: Yeah, I like Into the Great Wide Open.
0: Oh, really?
2: Pretty good one.
0: Maitland, do you have a song you would like played at your funeral?
1: Yeah, I think I want Have You Ever Seen Rain? CCR.
0: Ooh, that's a good one.
2: Dancing in the Rain, yeah. That's a
3: great song. Yeah, I guess I don't, I'm one of those people that does not care. Once I'm gone, I'm gone. Do whatever makes you happy, because I'm gone.
0: All right, Maitland, some of these they've had versions of. You're given a job. You have to do this or else.
1: Mm-hmm.
0: Like something bad's going to happen to your family or something. Would you rather kill 25 kittens or one dog?
1: Can I do all the kittens at once?
0: I mean, yeah, as much as you can with a sledgehammer.
1: The kittens.
0: Yeah. Anybody choose the dog?
2: I would. I don't want to kill. I mean, yeah. it's the quantity for me.
3: Yeah.
2: I mean, I would hate to kill a dog, but I would hate to kill anything. I'm just, this is not how I'm made, despite what I come across as sometimes on the show. I don't like killing stuff. And so I think I would go one versus 25. Just get it over with.
0: That'd be awful. I can't believe you flagged me down for that one, Maitland. I was going to skip it.
2: I really want to say that I want to kill cats.
0: Let's see. Howings, let's say you're on a date.
2: Yeah.
0: And it's going great.
2: Awesome.
0: But it's getting later in the night. She's a 10 out of 10.
2: Yeah.
0: And you know, you haven't gone out very much. You know you have to take a dump that's going to take a significant amount of time.
2: Mm-hmm.
0: Do you leave her there and go do your business, or hold it in and try to ride the lightning?
2: Oh, no, I end the date and go home. Leave her wanting more. You don't want to have, oh, man. I mean, because the last thing you want to do if you're on like first, second date, something like that, is like try to hold it in and then have a shocker fudge.
0: Well, yeah. And that crowning makes you emotional. You might say, I love you.
2: I mean, shocker fudge. Like, would you rather want them leaving more and going, oh, man, he's got so much self-control and he left. I really wanted him to stay.
0: Yeah.
1: See, that
2: I would much rather have that than like have a turtle head poke.
0: Meanwhile,
2: out.
0: You look like you have a boner out the front and back of your
4: pants. Yeah, I was going to say, when you hold it in and you got to go that bad, I ain't no way I'm not breaking a sweat.
0: Right.
4: They're going to be like, yeah, she had to rush off the date. She looked terrible by the end of it.
0: Think she got some food poisoning.
2: Yeah, I mean, could be, yeah.
0: The person you're dating asks for a key to your apartment, but you know it's way too early. How do you get out of it, Kelly?
4: I think you say that. I think you let them know, like, I want to work towards that, but it's a little too soon. But we'll get there.
0: You would be straight out of it.
4: Hell yeah.
0: A lot of people would dodge. Steve, what would you do?
3: They only gave me one.
0: That's what
3: and it's one of those ones that says, do not copy under penalty of law.
0: Yep, you don't want me arrested, do you?
2: Yeah.
3: I'm a rule follower.
2: Oh, man, I totally meant to get a duplicate made, and I just keep forgetting.
3: We could go to the store right now and do it.
2: Or you just give them a key that doesn't go to that door.
3: Yeah,
2: they don't know.
3: The knob's kind of finicky.
2: What are they going to, I mean, come on. How often are they going to come over when you're not there and then just go, yeah, I don't know. You must have did it wrong.
0: One more real quick. Maitland, would you rather hook up with someone who stayed absolutely silent during sex? Like all you can hear is them breathing. And even that sounds real quiet, like they're trying to sneak up on someone. Or someone who screams like this every 30 seconds.
1: Silence.
0: Yeah.
2: Yes, definitely.
1: I can put headphones in and listen to someone else.
0: Listen to a jam. You can listen to Bad Day.
1: Yeah.
0: That's song that Howings loves.
2: Mm-hmm.
0: More on the way. It is the Free Beer and Howings Show.
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8: You know, one of the weirder things I've seen on social media lately is parents feeding their babies butter, like whole sticks of butter. They swear that it helps them feel fuller after meals and get a good night's sleep, among other things. There's actually something to this. You know, butter is full of fat, which a rapidly growing infant needs, but eating butter all the time results in, quote, boxing out other important nutrients they need as well. Spokesperson for the Academy of Nutrition and Dietetics told us she recommends half a teaspoon to a teaspoon melted and then added to a puree. Or as they get older, you can drizzle oil or melted butter over cooked vegetables, she told us. We never say just give butter by itself, and it's not the only source of fat she would recommend. Avocados, hummus, fish, they are great sources of fat as well, and also great foods to introduce. I'm Dr. Sanjay Gupta, helping you live a better life.
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12: Did you miss when Hot Wings said this?
13: It would be wildly inappropriate for me to run my hand up my children's butt crack.
5: It's not their bare butt crack. It sounds bad when you say it like that, Hot Wings. They're wearing jeans or something, like pajama pants. I don't know, but you just got a credit card when they're not paying attention. And that sounds really bad when I say it like that, too.
13: Oh, no, as long as the boy's got pants on, you can totally grab his wiener.
5: No, I'm not saying grab the wiener.
13: As long as the girl has a shirt on, you can touch her boob.
5: No, nope.
14: Hard to believe you ended up not being
5: it's
14: an
5: different.
14: Elementary teacher.
13: Whoa, is it?
5: It's different.
13: Why?
5: Free beer?
13: She's got her budding nubbins, and you can, oh, yeah, just go ahead, and why not?
14: Yeah, do you ever play Tune
5: budding
14: in Tokyo?
5: Nubbins?
13: Yeah. Why not?
5: No.
13: Let's just go around touching everybody.
5: No. I'm not butting somebody's nubbins.

0: get hard, don't you?
1: Oh, I want to get hard. I want to get very, very hard.
2: Well, we're going to give you a sexual bucket list. And it's your assignment to do them this weekend if possible. Steve, do you have any objection to that?
3: Nope, not at all.
2: Kelly?
4: Not at all.
2: Hot Wings?
5: I mean, it'll be tough. I'll only be around my sons. But, you know, I'll try.
2: Okay, well, not going to see the girlfriend this weekend.
5: No.
2: All right, well, you can have an extended amount of time.
5: Maybe next weekend. Maybe okay. Next week. Thank you. I would appreciate the extra time.
2: Hot Wings, you go first. Choose between number 1 and 110. These are all things that Cosmo said should be on everyone's sexual bucket list.
5: Oh, I would like a 71, please.
2: Okay, that's lots of scrolling.
5: Yeah, I know.
2: Number 71. Oh, great. 90, 88.
5: You were too vigorous.
2: I was. You were required to have relations with only the mouths.
5: Oh.
4: Mouths.
5: Yeah, that's easy.
2: All oral.
5: Okay. Yeah.
2: All the time. Right. That's an easy one.
4: Man,
2: that's
5: not bad.
4: I heard that so wrong. I thought it meant you could only kiss, but you meant.
3: I mean, I guess if that, you want.
5: I mean, it would often start there.
4: Right. I just didn't think about your mouth going somewhere else.
5: It could be in other places. Yeah.
4: You... Okay.
2: Steve, you're next.
5: Okay. Perfect. All right. That's easy.
2: You cannot choose 71.
3: Okay. I'm going to make this really convenient for you and choose number 4.
2: I knew you were doing that, so I was already scrolling in that direction. There's one that's up towards the top. Oh, boy, Steve, big weekend for you. Give a foot job. In your face.
5: No, not in the face. Be hard.
2: So Hot Wings, all oral. Steve, give a foot job.
3: Foot job.
5: Yeah.
3: I'm always so amazed at the dexterity of some people in those videos when I see them.
2: Have you been pumicing your feet?
3: Not in a while.
2: Do you have a skincare regimen?
3: No, I'm... boy.
5: Just make sure your toenail is clipped.
2: Yeah. You have gross hobbit feet?
5: Yeah,
3: I might have to break out a belt sander or something. Oof. Before.
4: You end up tasting toes?
3: I don't want to injure anyone. No, I'm not.
5: I bet you have a chode toe, don't you?
3: A chode toe?
5: Yeah.
3: I don't think so.
5: You have a stubby hobbit toe?
3: No, I think they're all pretty normal.
2: All right, Kelly.
4: 25.
2: 25.
4: Why do I do this?
2: Steve knows there's no way for me to say this on the radio.
3: Yeah, go ahead. Go ahead, free beer.
2: I want you to take your flower. I'm sorry, the one you have. You have to take your flower.
4: Okay.
5: Uh-huh.
2: And then shoot liquid pollen out of it all over Ross's face.
4: She's squirting.
6: Ah, you squirted him on.
2: I don't know if you...
4: Challenge accepted.
2: You can either sit right on it or hover like it's an airport toilet seat.
5: Okay.
3: This show is awesome.
2: Hot Wings, do you see what it actually says? Do you see why I had to pause?
5: Yeah, you couldn't really say it that way. Mm-mm. No.
4: I thought the way you said it was more poetic, actually.
2: It was.
4: It's very nice.
2: Anyone can
5: see ejaculate.
2: Yeah,
5: you have to launch loin liquid.
2: Loin liquid, yes!
5: onto the part of your partner that looks at stuff.
3: Oh, onto his looking region?
5: Yeah, onto his looking and tasting parts.
2: Yeah.
4: I'm feeling very artistic this weekend. I'm going to paint my partner's face.
2: Yeah. And if you're uncomfortable doing it, maybe just get it wound up and have someone jump on your belly like an old air thing. What are those called?
5: An old air thing?
2: Yeah.
5: That's what they're called.
3: Key to the joke is the words.
2: What are they called? I'm not going to say it again.
4: Oh,
3: bellows.
4: God.
2: Bellows. Yeah. Great joke, guy. Good job, fella.
5: Good
2: strong, Hot Wings, choose another finish. Number.
5: 109.
2: What? But hey, everyone, time for some scrolling.
3: I wonder which one I'm going to choose.
2: Okay, choose a different one. It doesn't apply.
5: 108.
2: Thank you. Have sex in your childhood home.
5: Oh, I can't.
3: Isn't your aunt
5: I would
3: there
5: I
3: now?
5: Would literally have to break in.
2: Why?
5: Because
2: your aunt lives there.
5: Well, my aunt owns it.
2: Maybe
5: doesn't really live there.
2: Maybe
5: and
2: you should
5: we
2: have,
5: are a bit estranged.
2: Well, maybe you could get back together by trying to have sex with her.
5: Well, I could. I mean, I could, I guess, outside, maybe. Okay.
2: All right. Have sex like in your childhood home. See, is that possible for you?
5: That still would be hard, though. It's hours away.
3: No, I mean, I could.
2: None of us could do that.
4: I don't have a childhood home. I'm so sad when I say it like
0: Hello,
4: that.
0: Hello, darkness, no. My old friend.
2: No, Alex, do you want to try a different one?
5: That dumpster got recycled years ago.
4: Yeah, that trailer was set on fire.
5: Sure, I will take 91.
2: Okay. Because that one's impossible.
5: Yeah, I couldn't.
2: As opposed to, like, Steve giving a foot job. Oh, try 69ing, Hot Wings.
5: I'll try. Okay. That, I mean, well, I'll already be doing that probably. I mean, if it's all oral in my first.
2: Oh, yeah. Boy, here's a really.
5: I guess
3: that's true.
2: All right, Steve, your first one was give a foot job.
3: Uh-huh.
2: Choose another number, please.
3: I'm going to go with 44.
5: By the way, 69 should have been 69. I mean, like, let's just keep it simple.
2: Does make sense. Yeah. Have a threesome, Steve.
3: Yes. All right. This weekend?
4: I'll call Ron. He can go hang out with you and Annette.
3: Sweet.
2: I like how Kelly's contracting that out. I wouldn't do it, you two gross wads.
5: Yeah.
4: Kelly's contracts. We're getting real close to another cook.
5: I know. Well, boy, in every word I could think of, I can't say it.
2: Kelly's conjugal.
3: Carnal.
2: Kelly's carnal contracts.
5: No. There you go. Okay. Yeah.
2: All right, Kelly, your first one was to squash flower juice on your partner's face.
4: Yes.
2: Choose a number.
4: Let's go with 69.
2: Oh, this is easy. Use lube, but something from the pantry.
4: Okay.
2: Like olive oil.
3: Or Bisquick.
5: Oh, homemade
4: olive
5: syrup.
4: Oh, maple syrup. Oh.
5: Yeah, homemade syrup.
4: Oh, that sounds sticky and good.
2: Couldn't you just use some of the lube from Ross's face?
5: Yeah.
4: Ross's face? Oh, for my flowers slipping on him. Okay, I could.
5: Yeah. It'll pair nicely with your blue waffle.
4: I was like, Ross, isn't that greasy? That's so gross.
5: Yeah, it is.
2: That's what Ross said. So Hot Wings, all oral and 69ing.
5: I can do those.
3: Choose another. Put out your childhood home.
2: Choose another number between 1 and 110.
5: 48.
2: Okay, can't wait. 48, can't wait. Have a finger in the keister.
5: Oh.
2: Now people are like, yeah. Like, not now. Settle down, perverts.
5: I don't want to do that. I don't.
2: Keister finger.
5: I don't want one in me or mine anywhere else. Duck. Okay.
4: You don't like the smell of a good time lingering on your hand, Hot Wings?
2: Yeah, you don't even need your girlfriend for that one. You could do it at the hotel this afternoon.
4: Yeah.
2: You can go downstairs during commercial break.
4: Steve's got tiny
5: hands. I could.
2: Take Steve down. Play closet fun dip.
4: Yeah, see how his chode toad feels.
5: I mean, I have had my prostate checked, so I know what the sensation is like.
3: Closet fun dip with chode toe?
2: If Steve did that, Hot Wings would say, it feels like I'm going number two.
4: Yeah.
5: It does.
2: All right, Steve, give a foot job, have a threesome. What other, what's going to complete your holy trinity of perversion?
3: All right, 30. Number 30.
2: 30. Try to teach yourself how to pompois.
5: What's that?
4: I don't
3: pompois?
4: Speak French.
3: Okay, I need to know.
2: It says P-O-M-P-O-I-R.
5: Well, I mean, it says right there at the beginning.
2: Try to teach yourself.
3: Oh, I can't wait to learn.
2: Pompoir, squeezing your vaginal muscles during sex for added stimulation.
3: Okay.
4: Yeah, so you do Kegels during sex.
3: Yeah.
5: Okay, so you have to do it.
3: Yeah, I got
5: to
3: do it.
5: Yeah.
4: Flex your vagina.
2: What if Steve just misunderstands and just starts pressing on both sides of a net? Trying to make a diamond.
5: Yeah.
3: Like an old-timey air thing.
4: Trying to make
2: bellows.
5: Yeah.
2: You're trying to think of bellows, Steve. All right, Curly. You got to make the world a wetter place and then use lube. Number three.
4: Let's go with 17.
2: Oh, yeah.
4: Oh, God, I still can't believe you just had to squeeze out a diamond.
2: You need to get a yoni massage.
4: Oh, what's that?
2: It's the same way you got friends in high school. It's basically letting people touch you in a variety of ways. Fingering, touching, deep breathing, and other things. Maybe look for class rings. Possibly tic-tac-toe and Scrabble board pieces.
4: So I'm going to second base.
2: You're going way to second base. All right, a bonus one, if anybody wants to do it. Steve, you can also have number five, mm-hmm. which is get a foot job so you can be all busy at the feet.
3: I mean, I could knock both of them out.
2: It's like a BOGO sale at Payless Shoe Source.
3: Just do it to myself.
2: A lot of unhappy feet.
3: I'd have to be really bendy, though.
5: You would. It would be not easy.
2: One I was hoping you would get was nipples only orgasm. How do you think you could pull that one off?
3: Like have or give?
5: Give? I'd have a better shot at giving than receiving.
2: He's laying there. They're all raw and bleeding. She's like, I'm still trying.
5: Man, my imagination would have to be working like triple time to try to even like, oh, yeah, this is really happening. Yeah, I'm right there. I'm so close.
2: Hot Wings, if you had chosen 13, you could have gotten reenact your favorite TV sex scene. You'd have just had to steal a kid's bike and keep it in the back room.
5: No. Oh, come on now. I know what you're talking about there.
4: That's not okay.
5: No, I would have said jump in the General Lee.
2: More next. It is the Free Beer and Hot Wings Show.
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0: trying to decompress from this thing by playing my little video game. 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
2: When you order a pizza, you want it hot? 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
5: Absolutely.
2: And if the pizza guy or pizza person happens to be a hero along the way, delightful. Boy, is this one heroic. What a crazy scene that played out in Pennsylvania yesterday.
3: Is my pot on?
2: Sure.
6: BC 10 News at 11, the pizza delivery guy saves the day. Tonight, police in Delaware County are thanking this delivery driver for literally stopping a suspected car thief in his tracks. Thanks for staying up with us. I'm Rosemary.
2: I haven't seen somebody tripped when they were running that fast since elementary school playground, when that was what you did. Oh, my gosh.
7: This is the drawback to being able to run fast. You fly farther when someone trips you.
3: Now, does this news story include the Ring audio and the video?
2: I believe it includes some of it. Yes.
3: Okay, yeah, because you can't play a lot of it because the guy, the day-to-day citizen, the pizza delivery guy, when he's talking to the car thief that's on this high-speed chase, he is so mad at him.
2: He is.
3: He's like, don't hit my effing car. It's so good.
2: Because it's just like a normal suburban neighborhood or city neighborhood. And all of a sudden you hear a car tearing down the street and you hear two sirens and the guy drives through a yard and gets into some trouble and then finally hits a pole and gets out and starts running. And the woman who's answering the door to get the pizza is like, honey, there's a high speed chase. No, out here. It's a high speed chase. Come look. I'm like, nobody even bothers to try to get out of the yard.
7: No.
2: Which in hindsight, great thing.
6: When we report on crime, it's almost always the police who make the arrest. But today, it was a Coco's Pizza delivery driver right in the middle of making a delivery who helped Brookhaven police literally take down a suspect. NBC 10's Brian Sheehan talked with the driver from the Coco's Pizza in Aston and has more from the Brookhaven Police Department. Brian?
8: Yeah, Rosemary, pizza was not the only thing Tyler delivered today. He also served up a slice of Delco Pride. You just have to take a look at this video for yourself. This guy was not going to let anything happen on his watch. The 29-year-old Garnet Valley native thought it was going to be a run-of-the-mill shift today, but then around 3:45 this afternoon, as he was delivering a pizza to a customer in Brookhaven, it's safe to say his day got pretty interesting. Brookhaven police tell us they were trying to pull over the driver of a stolen car out of Upper Darby, but the 17-year-old suspect kept going until he hit a pole in the neighborhood. He got out of the car and tried to get away, but he didn't make it very far, all thanks to Tyler, who saw what was happening and tripped the suspect as he ran past
2: him. I just want to say, he didn't just trip him. He kicked him in the leg.
7: Yeah, he just...
2: He swept the leg.
7: One of those trips where it knocks one leg into the other leg, and you just go flying.
2: The guy running probably went 10, 12 feet as he rolled. To his credit, he's young and athletic. He popped right up, but was looking at the business end of a police revolver.
3: Oh my
2: God. Then he said, yeah, I'm good. No, I'm down.
7: Yeah, all the while holding a pizza with a...
2: with one hand.
7: With a salad on top of it, like every pizza place.
3: And the way he tripped him, like you said, Free Beer, he hit him in the shins so perfectly with that trip. That kid's going to have bruises from the top of his ankle to the bottom of his knees from that.
7: Yeah.
3: Oh, my God.
8: The suspect hit the ground, and police took him into custody. Tyler saved the day.
2: Here comes the pizza.
8: With this Delco hero a short time ago. Take a listen.
9: He starts running. I'm like, I got the pizza in my hand. I didn't get the cash yet for the pizza, so I'm like, I'm not going to go back without the money for this pie. So I just like
7: did I left him I as honestly, Andy on Parks and Rec.
3: Yes. Yeah.
2: Oh my gosh.
9: Feel like I did what anybody else would do. And that's kind of how I'm feeling.
2: I don't think it is. I'd like to think I would have tripped him and I would have enjoyed it if I did, but I don't know if I would have. I might have been like, I'm going to get down by this car.
7: Yeah, I don't know what I would do.
3: I think I'd finish out the delivery transaction while watching this with the lady who's babe, there's a high speed chase out front.
2: I'd be like, this is crazy, right, lady?
7: Yeah, I might have at least set the pizza down.
3: Yeah, for sure.
9: I think I did something extraordinary. And I don't really think I did. I think I just did what you're supposed to do in a situation like that. So I stuck my leg out and caught a pretty nasty bruise on it. But it is what it is. I'll survive.
2: I bet it is a bruise. Holy cow.
7: Rugby bro. So it's cool.
9: We were high-fiving, honestly. We were celebrating together a little bit. I don't know if that's okay for them to do, so, but I felt good about it, and I think they were happy to have an extra.
2: Imagine the bruises that guy has everywhere. The guy that not only got kicked in the shin while he was running 200 miles an hour, but then flew and tumbled.
9: To help him out, you know?
8: Yeah, you know, they certainly were, because Brookhaven police, they're talking about this tonight. They actually thanked him for stepping in, telling him, if you're interested in a job, we're always looking for good people. I caught up with the police chief a few minutes ago. Here's what he had to say about Tyler's heroic actions.
5: It was actually shocking to see that it was, that he just happened to be delivering a pizza there. And I understand the pizza ended up being delivered without any further incidents there with that. But, in all seriousness, though, we do ask people to not intervene. We want to let
7: they always
3: great.
7: Have to say that. Yeah. They have to say, please do
3: yeah,
7: not.
3: Yeah, pizza delivery guy on par. 10 out of 10 would recommend. The pizza's also great, but don't. Do this.
2: So this Delaware County, remember that show Mayor of Easttown?
7: Mm-hmm. Yeah.
2: That's where that was set.
7: Oh.
2: So okay. A lot of people are saying that guy doesn't have a good enough Delco accent.
5: In all seriousness, though, we do ask people to not intervene, that we want to let the police handle it. But in this case, it did work out.
8: Yeah, it certainly did. Now, we are told that both suspects are facing charges. Rosemary, I have to say, I did ask Tyler about that job offer from Brookhaven Police. He says that he's going to stick to delivering pizzas.
2: Yeah, I don't think Tyler's passing the drug test.
7: Yeah, something tells me.
2: No,
7: might not be.
2: I'm not blaming you.
7: He might spend a lot of time around the evidence closet.
2: If a guy's like, I got to make sure to get the money from this pie, I don't think they're about to transition to policing.
7: Now, I think the one perspective we haven't considered, though, is the person who's standing at the door waiting for their pizza and watching it precariously be handled in this man's hands while he's about to tackle a perp.
3: Yeah, give me the pizza, perp.
7: Come on, man, I'm right here. Yeah. He's still in the car. The car's still moving. Hand me the pizza before you become a hero.
8: We're live in Brookhaven tonight. I'm Brian Sheehan, NBC 10 News.
7: I do the news casually.
2: He does. Can you imagine how proud little Sebastian is of this pizza delivery guy? My goodness. Hey, have you ever thought to yourself, you know, as Americans, we could be a little lazier? I've got some great news for you.
7: I'd like to be.
2: However, are you tired of putting spread on your bagels? Spread no more!
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11: 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The bagels are baked before the cheese is piped in, similar to the way some donuts are made. Did you know that? Mm-hmm. 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
2: starting today
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10: You know that I'm a bit of a control freak. What I don't like about this is you can't see exactly how fresh it is because it's hidden. Whereas if it's slathered on the top of a bagel, you can make that assessment.
2: Can you see how fresh cream cheese is with your eyes?
7: I mean, unless it's moldy.
2: I have a lot of things about this that I don't like that their cream cheese to bagel ratio is not what mine would be. So I don't like this.
7: Yeah, it's actually a little more cream cheese than I would like. And you know it wouldn't look nearly as pristine as that. Although it would be convenient to have in the car.
3: I love that idea. It's like stuffed crust. Who don't love stuffed crust?
2: I don't care for it.
3: Really?
2: I like it, but I don't prefer it.
3: Of all people in this room, Freebeer, you are not the one I thought would be the one saying you don't care. I didn't think anybody in this room would say they didn't care for stuffed crust.
2: Again, don't hate it. Just don't want it.
3: Oh, man. You just did the work for me. Mm-hmm. You know? Thanks.
2: That's true.
7: Yeah, maybe.
2: Did you ever hear the song Gangster's Paradise and think, what if Johnny Cash had sang it?
7: Always.
2: Let's try that one. Did I skip one? I did, didn't I?
3: It's okay. I got you.
2: Gangster's Paradise.

0: little too fast. I think.
1: I mean, that's how Johnny Cash did it. But we'd play it faster if we could.
0: But not all of his songs.
1: No, that's true. They did it like it was Walk the Line, that tempo. It kind of makes me think if I had been around then, I could have been Johnny Cash, because you could just sing anything in that tempo, and it kind of works out.
0: Well, honestly, I mean, yeah, a lot of
1: I love Johnny Cash.
0: You can look back, and it's the same thing. We've talked about Hank Williams Sr. the same way, you know. Like, it's not that hard.
1: Yeah, even Chuck Berry, every song was the same.
0: He was, you know, new and innovative at the time. Nothing special. You know, he's no Luke Combs.
1: Mm-mm. What is Nick Cage's biggest regret from his career? He's making the rounds for Renfield right now.
0: Not becoming an actual vampire? I mean, who knows? I mean, he's done a lot of stuff.
1: This Renfield movie looks really good to me.
0: I think it looks pretty entertaining. I think it looks pretty... I mean, it's kind of... the premise seems similar a bit to like what we do in The Shadows. Sort of, where it's a, you know, like the guy who's helping out the vampire.
1: Yeah, the familiar.
0: Yeah, but.
1: I don't think you probably will be surprised by what his biggest regret is for Nick Cage.
2: So, Nick, 35 years ago, you ate a cockroach in Vampire's Kiss that became famous. Now, I heard from the directors that Nicholas ate a few bugs in this movie for real. So, what sort of guidance did you give for bug eating?
3: I ate it twice because the director did it just to prank me. But, I'm not one to give advice, but he ate a potato bug, so he took it to another level.
4: Yeah, the cockroach is worse than a potato bug, I think. I don't know. I didn't, because the cockroaches I got to eat in this were caramel.
3: But he ate a real potato bug, which is terrifying to me. And so are cockroaches. Right. I'll never do that again.
5: Yeah. What's a potato bug?
0: I know what a tomato bug is. I don't know if I've seen a potato bug.
1: My parents always referred to those stink bugs as potato bugs.
5: Oh, okay.
1: I don't know if that's what they are.
5: All right.
3: I did it at all.
2: What was your experience eating the potato bug like?
4: I had crickets that were actually quite yummy. They were like salt and vinegar flavored or like barbecue smoky flavor. They were fine. The potato bug didn't dry out so good, and that tasted every bit of bug.
3: Right. But if you could get rid of your fear, your phobia of eating insects, you could solve world starvation. High protein, no fat, excellent nutrients, abundance. They're everywhere. I mean, why not? But nope, not going to happen.
0: That actually is pretty surprising to me. He seems like he would start every morning with a bowl of bugs.
1: Right. And even when the other dude is talking about, barbecue or salt and vinegar, Cage just has a look on his face like, this is so gross. I'm going to puke in my mouth. Yeah. All right, let's go back to the one thing that I skipped, Kelly, if I didn't mess it up too badly.
5: Not at all.
1: Smoke and cars doing donuts. Or cookies, or whatever you call them where you live, right in front of the TV station. Good times.
6: Seattle police are expected to release more information today about this wild scene in Seattle's Belltown area Saturday night. Look behind me here. Dozens of people gathered. This is just outside our Kyra 7 studio in Belltown, which is right near the Space Needle. They were watching these cars burn out while doing donuts in the middle of the road.
0: Some serious donut action happening.
1: There's cops there.
5: And there's kids hanging out the window, too, when they're doing the donuts. I don't know if y'all noticed that.
1: Yeah.
5: They are
1: hanging out. And a dude standing in the middle recording it while the car donuts around
0: him. This is classic, drifting behavior.
5: Oh, yeah. So I've told y'all a little bit about my neighborhood, which tends to get a little crazy sometimes. And where my house is, it's like one away from the corner. They love to do donuts right there all the time. And it gets smoky, just like you're seeing in this video, if you're watching it. And I either know because obviously the sound or the smell.
1: Yep.
5: And Miss Pam, my neighbor who lives on the corner, had to put massive boulders on the corner because they would spin out and end up in her side yard.
1: Yeah.
5: Or in that corner yard. And so the kids were over the other day and they were doing donuts. It was warm out again. And we were just sitting out on the porch watching them do this exact same thing. I'm like, please put a roundabout in. Please.
6: This happened about 7 o'clock Saturday night, right at 3rd and Clay Street. You can see dozens of people with phones out as cars did those donuts in the middle of the street, sending up huge clouds of smoke there as drivers burned rubber. And we saw Seattle officers doing some crowd control.
0: Yeah, I mean, there's not much they can do other than try to keep people from getting run over at that point.
1: Mm-hmm. Why? I mean,
0: although I would think you'd throw maybe some stop sticks out there or something.
1: Right. I feel like you're the police. You can do more.
0: Mm-hmm.
1: Stop sticks, whatever. Start arresting people.
0: That is just so ballsy, man. Kids are so much ballsier today than we were. We used to do donuts all the time, but not in intersections. We'd go up to the high school or something like that where there was less chance you were going to get seen by the general public.
1: Yeah, you definitely don't go do it in front of the TV cameras.
0: No.
5: My little brother did it at our high school and got in so much trouble.
0: Oh, did he? Oh, yeah.
5: I think he did it on like a side soccer field, though, not in a parking lot.
1: I think we found the problem.
5: That was the problem.
1: He gave him a yard job.
0: Big difference. Yeah, big difference.
1: Breaking potato bug news. Those are roly-polies.
5: Oh, okay. I never heard them called potato bug.
1: Ain't in there.
0: Yeah.
1: Everybody else had, though.
0: Oh.
1: Tell you that. We are the only ones who hadn't heard that.
0: I've heard of those called pill bugs and wood. It's a wood louse, but I didn't know they were also potato bugs.
1: Back in a minute. It is the Free Beer and Hot Wing Show.
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6: Did you miss when Kelly said this?
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8: Forrest Glump would be an even worse sounding name.
7: 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All right, well, in that movie.
8: Bubba Glump. Shrimp. Oh, man. I think you'd have an easier time saying it.
9: Oh, yeah.
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9: be the
8: there.
9: Bubba Glump Shrimp Clumpity.
8: Yeah. Yeah.
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8: Who are the big power schools when it comes to women's collegiate bowling?
7: Oh, Yale. Harvard.
8: Maybe. I feel like it would be like Minnesota.
7: Yeah.
10: That's like, kind of what I thought.
8: Like the Big Ten schools.
10: Midwest.
8: You know, yeah, Midwest. Yeah.
10: Turns out
9: the huskier schools.
8: A lot of schools that start with Northern.
10: Turns out Stephen F. Austin State University.
9: Steve Austin.
10: Stephen F. Austin with a PH is a bowling superpower.
8: Okay.
10: And they also have a problem. Let me read you the headline from the Lufkin Daily News, because they did some good business here. Okay. Spare relationship causes awkward split.
8: Oh, nice.
10: Two and one.
8: And well worked in, too. I'm not even a stretch.
10: No, it was perfect.
8: Yeah, works good.
10: So this, they had to have a press conference about this and everything else. So Stephen F. Austin, the head coach of the team is Amber Lemke. Okay.
8: All right. Amber Lemke.
10: Her husband is Steve Lemke.
8: Okay.
10: He has resigned recently because he was going to be fired by the university.
7: So he has a lot of time to spare.
10: He does.
8: Oh, man.
7: Oh. Here we go.
9: Yeah.
8: Yeah.
10: So this is where it gets a little weird. Turns out he was having an affair

0: with one of their players.
1: Mm. Oh.
0: So his wife is the head coach. He's the assistant, and he's sexing one of the lady players.
2: Oh, man. Wow. She had nice pins.
3: Yeah.
0: She did.
3: He's got a hard time keeping his mind out of the gutter.
4: Damn, you're on fire.
0: You are.
2: Yeah.
0: Turns out that little thing you put your hand on wasn't the only blower available.
3: Oh.
0: A real stretch.
3: He wanted three holes.
0: He held her like a bowling ball. Here's where it gets really interesting. Rather than say no comment, which is always annoying when people that do something wrong say no comment because you want to hear them say it.
3: Mm.
0: Because they might say something like this. Get ready and hold on.
4: Who do you think you are? I am.
0: That would have been great if he said that. Instead, he did this. Even the article says, although Lemke and the athlete are two consenting adults, they violated the university's relationship codes. Steve and Amber Lemke have filed for divorce, according to records. In spite of all of the news that this has been out there, Steve Lemke defends his actions.
1: Hmm.
0: Bold move.
3: Yeah, you cheated on your wife with a student.
0: This has been amplified to the magnitude that it is, said Steve, because of the national championship caliber that we've developed. I think it's more of an ethics thing when it comes to the college as far as a coach teacher being with a student.
2: Yeah, that's probably a big part of it.
0: He had more to say. This is the first part already shouldn't have been said out loud. This next part is definitely the part you don't say out loud. I knew it was pretty much a big no-no, but there's not technically a rule saying it can't happen. There's not a law saying I'm going to jail for doing something like this. Nothing in stone. I guess it's just an ethics code. Like, hey, we frown on you having sex with a player. But there's no rule, so no law broken, I imagine him saying as he does.
2: Mm-hmm.
0: Done and done.
2: Yeah, I mean, I think he's right in most of those cases. It's not that you would go to jail. It is an ethical thing, and they fire you for that.
0: Consensual sexual relationships between faculty and students at the college level are not prohibited under state law, but nearly every university has policies in place prohibiting these types of relationships. The affair with the bowler was discovered when the coach, his wife, saw a text message from the player on Lemke's phone.
1: What did it say?
2: That I'm going to make your black balls blue.
3: You want to put your balls in my alley?
0: Quote, it didn't have anything in detail. It was just about how amazing I am, basically in general perspective. Amber, his wife, saw that and questioned me, and it got to the point where it just built up so much that I basically told her the truth after she went through my phone. So he does not seem remotely sorry. Now, the bowling program started in 2009. Amber Lemke was hired in 2011, 2012, and her husband Steve was a volunteer assistant until September 1st, 2019, when he was officially hired as an assistant. He reported to the athletic director for administration because of state nepotism laws, sort of like at Iowa. Brian Ferentz, who's the offensive coordinator, does not technically report to his father. Instead, he reports to the athletic director, which was a guy named Gary Barta.
2: Mm-hmm. Okay.
0: So Steven wasn't done telling people why what he did was okay. Another run. I was a stay-at-home dad for 5 years with the kids while Amber got to go off and coach the team. And when she'd come back, I'd run practices on top of taking care of the kids while she was back. When they'd travel again, I'd sit back and take care of the kids. Then when I got hired on, she almost forced me to run practices. I was a volunteer the entire time before that, trying to help out Amber. Once I got hired, one thing stemmed from another. I felt like I was doing too much for what I was being valued at. So why not sleep with one of the players?
1: Is that seriously that last line?
0: He didn't say the why not sleep with one of the players.
2: Yeah.
0: But it sure seems like that's the only thing he kept in his brain.
2: Okay, so he became jaded over his marriage and what she was bringing and what he was bringing. And so he had already given up on it. So why not sleep with a player?
0: He really decided to blank where he eats.
2: Oh, yeah.
0: Or eat where he blanks.
2: Oh,
0: I bet the wife really wanted to strike out at him.
3: Mm-hmm. Or just strike him in general.
0: He looks like a real turkey.
3: But hey, that's, sometimes how the pins fall.
2: Mm. Yeah.
0: I guess his wife found out that he had a sleeper you couldn't see from the foul line. That's when there's a pin hiding behind another one.
1: Oh.
0: I used to go bowling with my dad.
3: Got to keep it simple for these bowling puns here.
2: Yeah.
3: I wish he would have ended it with, that's just how I roll.
1: Oh, yeah.
3: Good. I mean, he's a piece of ass, but yeah. That would have been good.
1: Oh, I bet she told him to split.
3: Oh.
1: Between 7 and 10.
2: Yeah.
1: I had it. I just added too much.
2: Yeah.
0: The wife and coach will return as the head coach. I mean, she should be able to. Like, a lot of people
1: will return.
0: Oh, unintentional that time.
2: Oh, man.
0: Yep.
2: Yeah. Mm-hmm.
0: Yep, yeah, she's going to spit out of a hole in the ground and she's back up on the rack.
2: Yep. She's just going to take a couple of months to reset.
0: Hey!
3: God. Maybe she'll realize that she prefers 3 holes.
0: Mm-hmm. Yeah.
3: Instead of just 2.
0: I mean, she might find out that she likes being in other people's used shoes and start screwing everybody.
3: Yeah.
0: It's gross, right? The athlete that had an affair with the coach has no eligibility and thus will not return to the team.
3: Oh, I was just about to ask if they would spare the player.
0: So that's like, your only bowling threesome that we have in the news today.
2: Oh, man.
0: But it is like a more. Doozy. Can you believe he said that?
1: Sounds like a all couple of stuff? Alley cats to me.
3: Oh.
2: Sounds like a guy who likes to pay too much for fries. Am I doing this right?
0: Sounds like they're going to go to court where they'll be bowling for dollars. Looking that was an old show.
3: For a lucky strike. Ooh.
0: Yeah. Too much for french fries.
3: I don't know, guys. Maybe we just need to stay in our own lane here.
2: Oh, yeah.
1: Well, that is how we roll.
2: Yeah.
3: You're kind of a gutter slut, though, Steve. You know what I mean?
2: That's true.
3: I just want you to know my dad's texting me these this whole time.
1: I just typed in bowling puns.
0: Never. Oh,
1: that's like, there's like 4.
2: Yeah, that's not fair. He's out of our league.
0: Whoa! Yeah.
3: That's good.
0: Yeah, I didn't even get to enter my handicap of not being in a bowling league. Maitland, you do one right now.
5: Pour a big pitcher of beer on him.
3: Yeah.
0: Boom. Roasted. That's bro. Right.
1: Oh, man.
0: Well, and looks all these, like she'll and all have these... to find a new husband in the claw machine.
2: Oh. Mm.
0: There's always those in the bowling alley.
1: Boy, all these scenarios. Split happens, right?
3: Oh.
2: Oh, man.
0: And there's literally no one listening to the show now. All humans are gone.
2: Yeah. Only bots.
0: On the way.
1: 300.
0: 300. More on the way. It is the Free Beer and Otwig Show.
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0: you miss when Hot Wings said this?
2: Regardless of flavor, cream soda is the best pop. Root beer is second.
3: What in God's name would ever make you say that?
1: Those are my two least favorite.
2: Because I like them.
3: Ew, cream soda?
2: Yeah. Delicious.
3: Said no one. It tastes like marshmallows that have been dipped in Coke.
4: Some would even say it tastes like cream soda. Not everything has to be a seven-step machine.
3: But when people are like, what kind of cream? I'm talking like an old marshmallow that's been dipped in a flat Coke.
4: Not like jeans cream, but like, yeah, not.
3: Ew, is there a thing called jeans cream?
4: Well, I think you know what it is.
2: Well, yeah, I've made that a time or two.
4: Yeah, it's always homemade.
3: Okay.
4: And embarrassing.
3: Okay. We've all had a little bit of jeans cream. Well, even you, Howie.
4: I'm sitting in it.
2: That took an unfortunate turn. And
3: we're all creaming our jeans right now.
4: Yep.
5: Science has discovered, thanks to the Norwegian University of Science and Technology, or as we all know them, NTNU. They teamed up with Bucknell in Pennsylvania and SUNY of Oswego to study flirting. Hot Wings, when you were single,
2: yeah,
5: or you are now,
2: mm-hmm.
5: Do you have a go-to flirting style or technique, something you think is effective?
2: Yes. My flirting style is to make goofy jokes.
5: Okay.
6: Hey, baby.
2: I mean, kind of. Like, yeah, self-deprecating, but also sometimes I go the opposite way where I go aggrandized ego. Which can be funny too.
5: Mm-hmm. Well, I'm kind of a big deal, so
2: yeah, that kind of stuff. Yeah, kind of crap like that. Yeah.
5: Steve, did you have a go-to?
6: No. I think I just tried to be as normal as possible and try and crack a joke here and there, make people laugh. If I could do that, I was usually successful.
5: You didn't have any techniques like Mystery, that guy from VH1. Was it Mystery?
6: I think so. Yeah, and he was just what was it? Did he do magic or something?
5: He would make bold claims or wear a conversation piece like a top hat and goggles. Maitland?
3: A conversation piece for sure.
5: You're a conversation piece?
3: No.
5: Like your I Love New York t-shirt today?
3: Yeah.
5: In case okay. Hey, have you been to the Big Apple?
3: I have. Mine's usually, I think, just eye contact and like my eyes. Like I'll try to like force a sparkle in them.
5: Really?
3: Yeah. Like, so that when they look at me, they're like, wow, she's so happy and cute.
5: Like,
3: I don't really know, actually. I know when I'm doing it, but I don't.
5: When are you going to do it?
6: Let's see your sparkle face.
3: I'm like, hi, yeah. Wow. Like, I don't know. My eyes look.
2: Okay. So overly
3: very, like,
2: enthusiastic.
3: They look enthusiastic and just like, I'm like that like meme going around to Sydney Sweeney on Hot Ones right now where she's just looking up at like, yeah, this is the most fascinating thing I've ever heard. That's if I like the person.
5: Yeah.
3: If they're flirting and they won't leave me alone, I'm just like, yeah. And then they think I'm being like flirtily mean.
5: Yeah.
3: No. Mm-hmm. If I'm being flirtily mean, I want you to go away, but I'm just trying to be nice about it.
5: Yeah. Aggressive mean.
3: Yeah.
5: Your eyes get much bigger when you're doing your sparkle eyes.
3: Yeah.
5: So I can
3: they
5: see
3: get
5: that
3: because
5: that's a sign of interest.
3: They get bigger and I try to like make the ends like go up a little.
2: You go into.
3: I try to smize.
2: You go anime.
3: I try to smize like what's, Tyra Banks taught me.
5: Mm-hmm. What's smize?
3: Smile with your eyes.
5: Oh. Mm-hmm. Kelly?
9: Body language.
5: Yeah.
9: I like kind of show off like my body language being really comfortable and I'm flirty in like a goofy way, but they know that I'm for sure flirting with him because I'm interested because my body language is showing it for sure.
2: Yeah.
5: Like what's an example?
9: Like I'll lean in. A little bit, like if I'm having a really good date or something like that, when I was single, I would like lean in and then.
5: On purpose.
9: Uh-huh. Oh, yeah. Or like I'd scoot a little closer to them or something like that.
2: Yeah.
9: Maybe even like if they're saying something, not one of those, and like brush their shoulder.
5: A little bit of contact.
9: Kind of just a little tickle on like the arm or something like that. That always kind of gives somebody a little shiver up their spine. I love that.
2: Yeah. Yeah. I think
5: that
2: funny.
5: Is a good move.
2: Uh-huh. Yeah. I can't pull that one off, but I can do things like. Well, you're probably just talking to me because of all of my machismo.
9: Yeah.
2: And then I laugh and smile.
9: Mm-hmm.
5: Yes.
2: And then they're mine.
5: Sometimes.
9: Yes, then
5: or sometimes they say, no, that's not it.
2: You go, no. I just want to know if you know where the grapes are in this grocery store. Yes, they're in the front.
5: That'd be a really weird thing to say. Hot Wings tries his flirting techniques. We're going to send you into like a Costco. And when the lady says, can I see your card? You go, well, you're just asking me because of my machismo. That would be awkward. But if she, you might, make some mud. Who knows?
3: That'd be hilarious. Yeah. Make some mud.
2: I don't want to be successful if that's the outcome.
1: Hot wings.
2: I'd rather be alone forever. I don't want to make money.
5: Well, this study by the Norwegian Institute of Science and Technology, or University of Science and Technology, they found that flirting, obviously, has different techniques in different situations. There are some things that are effective for one gender when trying to accomplish something. Goal, gender, and specifics were the most important things, obviously. None of this is surprising. So Professor Leif Edward Ottesen Kinnear, a professor of psychology, said flirting can be done verbally as well as non-verbally. Thanks. You did a study for this?
2: That's true. Yeah. Okay. Good to know.
5: They looked at short-term relationship flirting, which they defined as an effort to have sex, but not a relationship. Okay. Yeah. The signals that were most effective for that were when women offered that they were looking for a short-term relationship. Who is surprised by this information? No one.
9: No.
1: Right.
2: No.
5: I mean, that's pretty straightforward, right?
1: Yeah.
5: I mean, guys can fish in that pond all day, but.
2: Yeah. But it's different. I think. I think for a lot of, if guys said, "Hey, look, I'm just playing around," you know, I don't think a girl would immediately go, "Well, I can change his mind on that." Guys will do the opposite, though. It's like, well, she says she doesn't want a relationship.
9: Mm-hmm.
5: I got pretty good at taking their word for it,
2: but I'm going to go for it anyway.
9: I'll change your mind.
2: You'll convince yourself that you're not going to get feelings, but you will. And then you go, she'll change her mind. Once we're together a little bit, she'll change her mind. And then
9: it'll be different.
2: She didn't change her mind.
5: The good doctor says people consider signals that you're sexually available to be the most effective for women looking for short-term relationships.
1: Wow, really?
5: This means that if you think you're flirting when you give a hug or a kiss on the cheek, you are not getting it done. It needs to be more obvious for most men. That's also true.
2: It's true. Yeah. As a guy, well, because I mean, you can get a hug and a kiss from your mom, too. So, you know what I mean? Like, it's like, I'm not sure if that means that we're just friends and friendly. Or do you like
5: with your
2: me?
5: Mom?
2: Yeah.
5: Oh, it's just friends.
2: Yeah. It's hard to tell sometimes.
5: Now, men, if you're looking for a long-term relationship, your flirting should show signs of generosity and willingness to commit works and services when looking for a long-term relationship. I can't believe they did this study.
2: Okay.
1: Yeah.
2: All right.
9: So many things.
2: Yeah.
1: Like, hey, I'll come over and shovel your driveway.
5: Smiling and eye contact remain the most important factors.
2: Mm-hmm.
5: So Maitland's
9: smiling. Put that sparkle in your eye.
2: Yeah.
5: Steve, can you put a sparkle in your eye?
1: Yeah.
9: Why do you smile so big?
2: Yeah.
1: It's my sparkle.
2: You have a look kind of like when a baby has a gas bubble.
5: Or if a stranger at a bus station has a secret that's making them leave town.
2: Yeah.
1: Thank you, guys. There's nothing like this room for a confidence boost.
5: Well, it did make your eyes look great, but your smile seemed so inauthentic. Okay. It made it seem like you were thinking, I'm going to murder you.
1: Give me your sparkle smile.
5: I don't have
1: Let's see it. Oh, God.
2: You know, when you add in the lean, though, it has a certain level of smarm to it.
9: Yeah, you struck out for a second.
1: Yeah.
9: The sparkle smile works better with your mouth closed because your mouth forces your eyes to squint and like shut a little bit. So, yeah, like if you're
2: that's a sneer.
9: Now you're, yeah.
5: Like you're about, right. This sucks.
1: You're about to say, hey, Chubbs.
5: Hey, Chubbs. Right. Same voice.
9: Look at my sparkle eyes.
5: Hey, gals. Why don't you come over and watch my sports clips? How makes you do it?
9: Oh, I like that.
5: You look like a dentist who's trying to glamour a victim.
9: That was perfect. And I like that your shoulders went up with it too. Like,
1: yeah.
9: I'm just sparkling with my eyes. I'm just a happy fair. Guy.
5: You guys loaded up. You're mean to me and Steve, and you're nice to him.
9: Well, I wouldn't say that was nice.
2: No.
5: I missed it.
2: You know, one of my flirt moves is that I think is funny, and usually it gets a good reception, is if you're having there's a compliment or something, and I'll just slowly put my hand up and I go.
9: Like
2: I'm posing.
5: Tommy,
9: that is a fun one.
5: Tommy, what's your flirt move? You said in the interview process, not when you were meeting with the group, but before that with me and Mr. Meyer, you said that you spit game. And we were like, that doesn't apply.
2: Yeah. But you like just whip it out.
5: Yeah.
7: No, I literally spit.
6: Yeah. Hey, you into this?
2: Hey, you know what a camel does?
8: Hey, baby, let me spit in your mouth.
7: You know, like how in the saloon and everything, they have those spittoons.
5: In the saloon?
2: Okay, you're in the saloon.
6: Somebody's comfortable.
5: Boy, yeah. I guess you're back in the saloon now. Yeah. Filth mouth.
2: No wonder your pants just fall off when you're on a date.
5: Oh, he's a bad boy, ladies. Oh, look at him.
8: Yeah. He breaks the rules at work.
5: Yeah, I'll do whatever I want.
2: He's got a stubble beard and swears.
5: Turd Cobain knows no pain.
8: Oh, that was good.
2: His core temperature is 109 right now.
8: It's okay, Turd Cobain. I told Hot Wings to go F himself one time. Yeah. Oh, right into the microphone.
5: She said it. Oh, yeah. She said it was, F you, Hot Wings.
8: Yeah. And then we went, president. It got heated.
5: It was okay. She was right. More next. It is the Free Beer and Hot Wings Show.
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5: Since Kelly doesn't smoke weed anymore, what kind of drugs are we supposed to bring her at live shows now?
1: Dude. Good question.
8: The amount of paraphernalia I would walk out of shows with in states where it's not legal and people just give me stuff. I was like, you don't have to give me your things.
0: 1 second later.
5: And then the states where it's not legal, people still give it to you and they're like, here, now you're a criminal.
8: Yeah, that's exactly what I just said.
0: Sign up at freebeerandhotwings.com.
5: My show member can. You bet on yourself. Kevin in Nashville is going to play along. Hello, Kevin.
34: Hello, guys.
5: Hello. So you're going to bid on how many things you can name in 30 seconds from whatever our category is. If you say something that's not in the category, that doesn't count against you. It just wastes your own time. So if it was types of deli meat and you said ham, turkey, Corvette car, Kit Kat bars, and chicken, you'd still be fine if the number was 3. Okay?
1: Just remember, the free beer has the list.
5: I always have the list.
2: He always has the master list. Yeah.
5: I do. And we're going to start with this. Hot wings.
2: Yes.
5: How many types of soup, common soups, can you name?
2: Five.
5: Maitland.
8: Six.
5: Six. Kevin.
3: I'll say seven.
5: Okay. Steve.
1: Oh, boy. Getting up there. No, I'm out.
5: You're out?
1: Yeah.
5: Kelly.
8: Eight.
5: Hot wings.
4: Nine.
5: Maitland.
8: I'm out.
5: Kevin, can you go higher than nine?
3: I'll try 10.
5: Okay.
1: Wow.
8: Well, I am out.
2: I'm out.
5: Kevin, I have the 20 most popular American soups. You just need to name half of them. Are you ready?
3: I'm ready.
5: On your mark, get set, begin.
3: Chicken noodle soup.
5: One.
3: Tomato soup.
5: Two.
3: Cream of cream mushroom soup.
5: Three.
3: Cream of celery soup.
5: Four.
3: Bean soup.
5: Five.
3: Damn. Bean and ham soup.
5: It's very much like bean soup.
3: Cream of chicken. Cream of mushroom. Cream of potato. Cream
5: six.
3: Of celery.
5: Did that one. Got your chowders.
2: Clam chowder. Potato ham chowder.
8: Chicken and dumpling.
5: We would have accepted.
8: Lobster bisque.
2: Oh, many.
5: Chili. Would have accepted that.
8: What's the one?
2: Would have accepted
8: French really? Onion oh. soup. Oh, ooh. So much cheese.
5: French onion.
3: Chili's not soup.
2: No.
5: What do you mean chili's not soup?
2: Chili's not soup.
5: What is it?
2: It's closer to a stew than a soup.
5: Stew is soup.
2: Yeah. No, stew is stew. It's
5: stew's a type of soup. Oh, it's yeah. in the list.
2: Mm.
5: So that's crazy. Don't blame me. Blame the list. Kevin, that was a good try. You'll still get to play. All right.
3: Oh, great.
5: Maitland. How many dramatic TV shows, past or present, like one-hour dramas, can you name in 30 seconds?
8: Four.
5: Kevin?
3: Yeah, I'd go up, say five.
5: Okay, I thought you were going to say, yeah, I think I could do four, too. Steve,
1: six.
5: Higher than five. Kelly?
8: Seven.
5: Hollings?
2: Eight.
5: Maitland?
8: I'm out.
5: You're out. Kevin?
3: I don't know. I got put on the spot last time, so I'll let him try.
5: Okay. Steve, higher than
1: out.
5: Eight?
1: No.
5: Hot wings. Kelly.
8: Dramatic TV shows?
5: Drama TV shows. Yeah,
8: nine for sure.
5: Hot wings.
2: 10.
5: Kelly.
8: 11.
5: Hot wings.
2: 12.
5: Kelly. Hot wings. 12 dramatic TV shows in your market set. Go.
2: Game of Thrones.
5: One,
2: The Sopranos.
5: Two,
2: Breaking Bad.
5: Three,
2: Magnum P.I.
5: Four.
2: Airwolf.
5: Five.
2: The A-Team.
5: Six.
2: Miami Vice.
5: Seven.
2: CSI.
5: Eight,
2: CSI New York.
5: Nine,
2: CSI Miami.
5: 10.
2: ER,
5: 11,
2: Chicago
5: 12.
2: Hope.
8: Yeah, that's good.
5: It. You're good. I just thought you could keep
8: Grey's
5: going.
8: Grey's Anatomy,
5: Hill Street Blues.
2: Yeah, that's a lot of them. Yeah. Oh, Blue Thunder.
5: Oh, my God.
2: Yeah.
5: Greatest show in the history of Earth.
2: That's a big one.
1: What was Blue Thunder?
5: It's only the greatest police helicopter in the history of the Earth. Yeah, it made Airwolf look like a pussy.
2: Yeah.
8: Okay.
2: Yeah, man. Jesus, get with it.
8: I know what I learned today.
5: I don't even know why you would ask such a stupid question.
2: God.
5: What's Blue Thunder?
2: God.
5: Do you even
2: helicopter, bro?
5: Do you even know the national anthem? Do you know anything about America? God.
1: What's up? Who
5: Kevin,
2: you know, there was a movie version of that first with Roy Scheider.
5: Yeah.
2: And a very young Dana Carvey.
5: Yeah. Roy Scheider said, you're going to need a bigger helicopter.
2: He played Jaffro.
5: Jaffro?
2: Yeah. Just another bleeping observer.
1: Isn't that Jaffo?
2: Jaffo. Yeah, maybe it was Jaffo.
1: Yeah.
2: It's been a while, man.
1: Yeah, I can't believe I didn't know about this show that aired it in 1984 for one season.
2: It was a great show.
5: That was
2: though,
5: only on for one season. It had Dick Butkus and Bubba Smith.
2: But it was overshadowed by the cool sleekness of Airwolf.
5: Oh, everybody was sold on that. That was like the most 80s helicopter in the world. Blue Thunder's an American classic. Machine gun in the front.
2: I mean, I agree. I thought it looked badass.
5: Yeah, it's better.
1: You didn't mention James Ferrantino?
5: Well, I mean,
1: or Sandy McPeak?
2: I didn't think you'd want to know everybody.
1: Or Ann Cooper? She played J.J. Douglas.
5: Yeah, Ann Cooper as J.J. was a sex symbol to America.
1: So much so that she just has a silhouette on IMDb.
5: Yeah, because they can't show a real photo because everyone will fill their pants with number three.
2: Yeah.
8: Man.
5: Are you kidding?
2: When she held a magic wand aloft, she became the helicopter.
5: Yeah.
2: Steve.
5: She was known as Tate Thunder.
2: Look it up.
5: Like, she'd walk by and you just feel everything vibrate below your belt.
1: Wait.
5: Like there was a helicopter between your balls and your anus.
1: This is the opening and closing credits coming in at just a mere 2.5 minutes.
5: Yeah, that's not enough. But okay, we'll take a taste of it.
2: Season one.
5: Okay. Yeah, and only.
8: Oh, wow. Lasted 4 months.
2: Yeah.
5: 4 best months.
2: It was.
8: I wish I would have known more.
5: Whoa. Blue Thunder. Oh, there's the toughest helicopter in the earth rising up in the silhouette of the sun.
8: I thought that was a ship in the ocean for a second.
5: Well, that's because you're dumb. You don't know boats from sky boats.
4: That's because you're using your lady brain.
8: So blurry.
5: Look at that. Laying waste to everything.
2: Yeah.
5: Flying through that city.
8: And that city.
5: With the stock footage. There he is.
2: Who? That guy.
5: One of the guys. That's James Ferentino. He's got a hat with a B on it for Blue Thunder.
2: I actually thought it was Dan Loria.
5: Look at that.
2: Dana Carvey.
5: turtle. Blue Thunder could fly at night, too. Very sleek. People didn't even know it was there.
1: Oh, yeah. I mean,
5: yeah, you could go into whisper mode.
1: Helicopters can't fly at night anymore.
5: Not as well as that one. Sandy McPeak. Thought it was a lady. Dick Butkus.
4: 2 former football players.
5: Bubba Smith.
4: Look how strong
5: and
4: he is.
5: Bubba Kelsey. They didn't make him stretch very much, did they?
2: No.
5: Where's Ann Cooper? Did they even put her in the opening credits? I don't know if they did.
2: She turns into the helicopter. There's just so much firepower. Yeah.
5: Back when Blue Thunder was on TV, you could shoot people that might have committed a crime with a machine gun while they're driving their 1980 Catalina away through the desert. And it was fine.
2: You know, I think it was a little bit better story, but honestly, in that time period, I think they lost out on theme songs. Airwolf had a way better theme song.
5: Well, never saw it. That show was stupid.
2: I can still remember it. Anyways, now you know.
1: Deep dive on Blue Thunder.
2: Yeah.
5: All right.
1: Steve. My favorite Thunder show was Thunder in Paradise.
2: That was a good one. I was trying to remember the name of that.
5: You will never be forgiven for comparing a Hulk Hogan vehicle to Blue Thunder, American greatness.
2: But they had a super boat.
1: Yeah.
5: Yeah. Did it shoot anything?
1: Thunder in Paradise, man. When you mess with him, it's like messing with your life or playing with your life.
2: Yeah.
5: Theme song. Wasn't he just a nanny in that?
1: No, he was
5: Hulk Hogan.
1: A boat captain.
5: Like a bowling ball fell and hit him in the head. And he's like, whoa, I don't like kids. Let me get in my boat. I don't know what you're talking about. Nobody likes that show. Anyway.
1: You don't know what I'm talking about.
5: Steve, Kevin, chime in. You like Blue Thunder best, yes, right?
6: Of course.
5: Yeah, goddamn right you do. All right, Steve. How many wrestlers who died an ironic death because it was so similar to their wrestling gimmick can you name in 30 seconds?
1: One?
5: Well, that's going to be easy. I bet Kelly can do more than one.
8: Four.
5: Yeah. Hot Wings.
2: Oh, five.
1: Are these Maitland. Real wrestlers?
8: Yeah, duh.
5: Yeah, I've got the list right here.
2: Totally real.
8: Obviously.
5: Yeah, I mean, every time a wrestler dies, it's like, oh.
1: Okay.
5: Oh, yeah. James the Rubber Duck Buchanan suffocated with a rubber duck on his head. There, I gave you one.
1: So do we have to give the explanation of how they died, too?
5: Yeah, it'll take a second. Maitland, how many?
8: Six.
5: Kevin?
6: I'm going to have to say zero.
5: Okay.
8: That sounds like you're out.
5: Seems like a smart choice. Okay, Steve?
1: Right. I'm up to eight.
5: Okay. Kelly?
8: Oh, I could do nine.
5: Okay, how many?
2: 10.
5: Maitland?
7: I'm out.
5: Okay. Steve?
1: What are we at?
5: 10. You'd have to say 11.
1: Oh, yeah, I can do 10.
5: You got to say 11.
1: Yeah, 11.
5: Okay.
8: I can't. Howings. I'm out at 10, actually.
2: I'm going to let Steve take this.
5: Steve, okay. It's been quite a road. You didn't even understand the concept, and now you're going to do it. You're going to name 11 wrestlers who died ironically in a way similar to their wrestling gimmick.
1: Yeah.
5: On your mark, get set, begin.
1: Swordsman Smith got cut in half by a sword.
5: Okay, one.
1: Steamroller Thompson got run over by a steamroller.
5: Two.
1: Car wreck McGee got in a car wreck.
5: Three.
1: The pilot Johnson got shot by a pilot.
5: Shot by a pilot.
1: Yeah.
2: Timmy fell off the ladder.
1: Gunsman McGee not related to the other guy, got shot by a guy with a gun.
2: Ronald Roof Jumper.
1: Did I get it?
5: The ones you said were correct.
2: Yeah.
5: So, yeah, you were off to a hot start. Yeah.
1: Gunsman McGee was my favorite wrestler in the 80s. Yeah.
5: Quicksand Queenie, that was tragic. Yeah. She was going to be the women's champion.
2: Yeah.
5: So, hey, Kevin, sorry I didn't get to name wrestlers who died ironically. I appreciate you playing, though.
2: Thank you. Yeah, we didn't even get to handkerchief in the throat McGillicuddy.
1: Colombian necktie rutabaga.
8: Not rutabaga.
1: Yeah.
2: Ronald the turtle felcher.
5: Seriously, do you remember where you were when you found out that Anus Nose Andrews had died?
8: Oh, man.
1: How did he die?
5: Toilet paper stuffed in his nostrils and he couldn't breathe.
8: That's bad.
1: Let me watch the Airwolf theme song just so we can
5: We could have 20 minutes left in this segment, and I would say we're out of time.
2: It's a great theme song.
1: Look, yeah. I know you come from a Blue Thunder family.
5: Yeah, right?
2: Great theme song.
5: No, we don't have time.
1: Compare.
5: Nope.
2: Yeah, that cast. Hit it, man.
5: Ernest Borgnine, best known for saying he liked to masturbate.
2: Yeah, wait till this thing.
5: Whoa!
8: This feels like the same show.
2: But listen,
5: it's a vastly inferior show.
8: I feel like it's the same
2: way
8: theme.
2: Better.
8: It's B-roll of actors that are all dead.
1: These are exactly the same scenes.
2: But this is like one of those slick-ass Sikorskis, man, and it can do a loop in the air.
1: Yeah. See, Blue Thunder's got
5: it. That really helps you fight crime. Yeah, what were you doing while the terrorists got away? Loops. Blue Thunder caught him, though. It's fine.
1: Blue Thunder had whisper mode and flew at night, so that was cooler.
2: Yeah, but the pilot of this is Stringfellow Hawk. Like, that's a badass name.
5: It's a made-up name.
1: But it showed an eagle.
5: It's not cool like Anus Nose
1: Andrews.
5: Look,
1: that guy has an eye patch on his glasses.
2: And he plays Todd.
5: He doesn't play Todd.
2: He does, too. Alex Cord as Todd.
5: Todd the eye patch.
2: Todd.
5: Yeah. Great. A helicopter pilot with no depth perception. Everything's stupid. Back in a minute. It is the Free Beer and Hot Wing Show.
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3: It was snowing. Okay.
2: You can see I saw her do it.
3: You can see it in the snow. Shut up. This is Tommy's lift. Yeah, I remember.
2: Yeah, I remember we all laughed at it, and then Tommy got wrecked.
0: Now, back to your favorite idiots, the Free Beer and Hot Wings Show.
5: I have a series of will anyone admit questions. It could be one of us. There are some of them where I guess I don't know for a fact that someone on the show won't go, no, I did that. This one, I'm pretty sure I know. Will anybody admit they are dating someone right now, but also fooling around on them with one of their friends? Do you think anyone?

0: And we all partied for his birthday one night.
1: Mm-hmm.
0: And then we all got up and we were like, hey, man, where's your girlfriend? And then she came out of his roommate's room. It was bad. And apparently it had been going on for a long time.
2: Wow.
0: Their roommates, best friends, had gone to high school together and everything.
1: Oh,
0: and
1: boy.
0: She just got a little, they got a little sloppy that night.
2: Bit
0: and
2: comfortable.
0: The secret was out. It was wild.
1: Yikes.
0: And then they got married. The other best friend that she cheated on.
1: Wow.
0: Like she got married to the other guy and our friend was his best man.
1: Wow.
3: Wait a minute.
1: Boy, he really didn't want to give up that friendship.
0: He dated this girl as his high school sweetheart. We were in college and that's when, I don't know, probably like our sophomore, junior year. So at that point they've been dating for years. And yeah, she cheated on with his best friend. She marries the best friend. And then the best friend's like, hey, bud, you want to be in my wedding?
1: You want to be my best man?
3: Some dudes, that guy code's real strong.
0: It's crazy.
3: I knew some guys in college where they were friends and the one guy's girlfriend cheated on him with the other guy. Similar to that. They weren't best friends, but they were close.
0: Mm-hmm.
3: And so they were at a party we were at and they start talking. Everybody's kind of giving them that look like, is this going to get bad? And so finally, you hear the guy that got cheated on say, all right, you pick face or stomach. And the other guy said stomach. And he punched him as hard as he could in the stomach. And the other guy went down and made, you know, like sounds. Mm-hmm. And then he got up and they drank together the rest of the night. And they were friends ever after that.
0: Wow.
1: Yeah.
0: Yeah.
1: That's dirt road currency right there.
3: It is.
2: Wasn't it? Was it Paul McCartney and Eric Clapton? Didn't they like
1: George Harrison?
2: Yeah,
1: George Harrison's wife, Patty, then had an affair with Eric Clapton. They divorced and then Eric Clapton married her. And he and George Harrison the whole time were best friends.
0: And then didn't George Harrison and Ringo Starr pass around somebody, too?
1: I don't think so.
0: Wasn't that a thing?
1: I don't think it was.
0: Hmm.
3: Hold on. Got to get the harmonizer ready to roll here. Jimbo in a state. Hi, Jimbo.
4: Hey, how are you?
3: We said, will anyone admit they were dating someone and fooling around with one of their friends? Yours is a long time ago, but still very pertinent. What happened?
4: Well, I've been married to the same woman for 33 years. And her sister's a couple years younger than her. My wife was 19 when we got married. Her sister was 17.
3: Okay.
4: She constantly, I mean, you know, would do things, you know, touch me and this and that. And she wanted a dirty dance. And
3: the little sister?
4: And yeah, the little sister. And so ended up, you know, banging, you know, hitting at things for about 2 years.
3: Oh, boy.
0: 2 years?
4: After I was married. And to this day, my wife doesn't know. My sister-in-law, she got married. And it's got a couple kids, and her husband doesn't know. But yeah, it's kind of a
3: wow. Do y'all ever like make eye contact at a family get together? Like when somebody makes a joke, and you kind of make that awkward eye contact. And
4: yes.
3: In 30 years, that's a big secret to keep squelched.
4: And every now and then, you know, she'll come by and she'll like rub her butt on me, or you know what I mean.
0: Like letting you know you could still if you wanted to.
2: Yeah, I was going to say.
4: Exactly, yeah.
2: Jimbo,
3: you don't want to go back to that.
2: If you heard from her today and she said, hey, want to get together, what would you do?
4: I'd go and bang it.
3: Oh,
4: I did it. I mean, I love, look, dude, I love my wife, but this girl is a woman. Now, she's a woman now. She is so hot, sexy, I swear.
3: Man, oh man.
0: Sounds like you chose the wrong sister, my
3: friend. Thank you, Jimbo.
0: Dang, Jimbo.
3: You think if he was with the younger one, he'd want to get the older one?
0: Probably.
1: I don't know. It depends on how slutty his wife is.
3: Okay, well,
2: I appreciate the honesty, Jimbo.
3: We definitely got one from that one, Steve. Good question and a good answer. I agree.
0: See, and he likes it. That's the thing, too. Like, I think there are just some people who like cheating and who get like that thrill from
1: the
0: it
1: excitement, sure.
0: And even like you said, he loves his wife and it's almost like I'm not doing it to hurt her, but it's still bad. Like you shouldn't do that.
3: That seems pretty straightforward, right? How about this one? Give you a different one. Will anyone admit that they have very low standards when it comes to dating?
2: Yes.
0: Seriously?
1: No, I mean, yes, people will admit.
3: Yeah.

0: plenty of people have low standards.
1: I mean, everybody knows if it either, maybe it's you, but I can think of people that we've known over the years, Hot Wings, or that I've known myself, where you're like, I don't know why he's after these people.
0: No, where you're like, boy, somebody really just wants a warm body, don't they?
1: Yeah. I'd always, you know, I was like, oh, yeah, I'd rather.
0: She's not attractive. She's kind of mean. Yeah, but she's willing to put out, so it's fine for him. Okay.
1: And I'm sure it's the same for women where it's like, I don't know why she's with him. That standard is so low.
2: Yeah, my friends called me out this weekend. My girlfriends were great. They were so funny. They were like, yeah, remember that guy? He was like a walking red flag. And then they were like, yeah, Kelly dated him for a year. And I was like, I did.
1: Really?
2: He sucked. And I knew it. But I was just like, nah, whatever.
1: Really?
2: Yeah. There was just a point in my life when I was dating. I was kind of like, nah, whatever.
1: Warm body.
2: Yeah, warm body. Fill in a blank is what I used to tell people because they'd be like, oh, man, don't get your feelings hurt. And I'd say, don't worry, you're just a blank I'm filling.
1: Sounds
0: like you were a blank they were filling.
2: So mad. Yes, we were all just filling each other up with all kinds of blanks.
1: When they said, don't get your feelings hurt, and then you said that back, did they get their feelings hurt?
2: Of course they did.
1: Yes,
2: anybody
1: absolutely.
2: Would. It's so rude.
1: Who wants to hear that?
2: It's so rude. But that's
1: I have
2: how
1: no
2: I was,
1: feelings
2: was
1: for
2: dating.
1: You at all.
2: I was going through a time in my life where I was like, I'm going to hurt some feelings.
1: You can die and I won't hold my breath for a second.
2: Yeah, it
0: really bother me.
2: Low self-esteem, low standards. They go hand in hand. It's great.
1: Will anyone admit that they kept their ex's last name after the divorce just to piss them off?
0: Oh,
1: yes.
0: Yes, definitely.
1: That's another group that we'll call. Yeah, I did that.
0: Definitely.
1: 1-800-947-3979.
2: The guy that I used to work with in Atlanta, this happened to him, and his last name is Dollar, and I don't know if it's real or fake, but it doesn't matter. But he is a media personality, and his ex-wife took his last name and did this like Jessica Shops and like on the dollar kind of thing, and she used his last name
1: like as part
2: for
1: of the
2: her
1: marketing
2: little catch line. And the morning show he was on before he and I worked together, they would have her on as like a segment for like, you know, whatever, Jessica Shops.
1: Yeah.
2: And then when they got divorced, she kept it up and she was super successful, like a cute little social media butterfly before influencers were a thing.
1: Yeah.
2: And man, he hated it.
0: I'm sure he did.
2: She changed that name. I was like, I bet you do.
0: But she ain't going to.
2: And then he got married again.
0: Now.
2: And I thought, well, now that he's getting married again, she'll probably change it or do something. Nope. She was owning it.
1: So like even if she did get remarried, she probably would have kept it.
2: All of her social media stuff was still that. And then his new wife was kind of like, is this weird to be mad about for me? I was like, I don't know. I think it's hilarious.
1: Do you think anybody will admit that they love their pet more than their mate?
0: Yes.
3: Yes.
1: These are all
0: easily,
1: slam dunks, aren't they?
0: Yeah, that one is a no-brainer. Simple.
1: People admit to that when we don't ask sometimes.
2: Well, a lot of people after breakups, too, will say, I miss the dog more than I miss them.
0: Yeah. Yeah.
1: It happens
0: that does
1: all
0: happen.
1: The time.
3: I want someone to call who loves their pet more than their child.
1: That's a good one. This text, Kelly worked for Creflo Dollar. No, not, the same dollar. But I love the question. Let's see. This text, is it just me or is it? Normally, men date who they can and women date who they want. You think that's a fair statement?
2: I'm not the person to ask because I date like a man.
1: You date who you can?
2: Yeah. I'm just out there keeping every fish a caught. You know what I mean?
1: I think I date like a woman then. I date who I want.
0: Yeah, I mean, I'm pretty choosy. So, but I think...
1: The world is topsy-turvy.
0: I think women have more opportunities than guys do. Because guys are generally more of a desperate species.
1: But don't you think you could have had more opportunities, Hot Wings, if you would have planted more seeds, so to speak, that might grow to fruition? I mean, maybe. The last night I was on campus at college, I went out and was running into all sorts of people that I had classes with for 4 years, and my buddy was walking around with me, and at the end of the night he goes, why weren't you getting laid all the time? Because of how many people I talked to that night, women who were like, why did we never date? And I'm like, I thought you were out of my league. Like, it's the most blue-balled night in the history of my life.
3: And you still went home alone?
1: Yeah!
0: Wow, that's amazing.
1: By the end of that night, I mean, talk about missing all of the clues.
3: Yeah, even that night.
1: There was a... Yeah, this is terrible. I'm not even telling it.
3: But Freebeard just skipped along like, well, maybe next time.
0: That was crazy, but I don't want to get serious now. I'm moving tomorrow.
1: I said that essentially to a woman who had her hand down the back of my shirt and the other hand on the inside of my left thigh. I said, plus I got to get up early. And then I left.
0: Mm-hmm.
1: She made a sad face on the picnic table when I walked away.
0: Those boxes aren't going to move themselves.
1: Yeah. It all worked out.
3: Got an early day ahead of me tomorrow.
0: Yeah. Got to get up and at them.
1: Very practical person. Andy joins us. Hello, Andy.
4: Hi, how are you doing, guys?
1: Good. Can you check one of these off? Will anybody admit? What are you admitting?
4: I'm admitting that I love my dogs more than my son, and he knows it.
1: Your son knows it?
4: Yep.
1: He's not like six, is he?
4: I'm like, I love you dearly, but I love my dogs more.
2: What kind of dogs are they?
4: I have what I refer to as a super mutt. He's like six different breeds.
1: Okay.
4: And then husky.
2: Oh, yeah. Checks out. Yeah. I like those better than kids, too.
1: Wait, how old is your son?
4: I'll send pictures.
1: How old is your son?
3: Send us pictures of your dog and your son so we can determine if your love is accurate.
4: Oh, definitely.
1: Okay, thank you, Andy.
2: Yeah, I wonder how old his son is. Like 5, 10, 15? Yeah.
0: Yeah, is he an age that he can laugh about that, or are you just ruining it for us?
1: Yeah, what is the...
2: Or your dog's going to go missing, and then your kid becomes a serial killer because dad never loved him enough.
0: Right. Right. This is when he learns to skin things.
2: Yeah, damn it, Andy. Yeah. Look at what you did.
1: This text, if the dog and I were tied to a railroad track and unconscious, I know for a fact my wife would untie the dog first.
2: Yeah.
1: Probably true. All right, more. Would you admit... Let's see if we can get... Will anyone admit to being a gold digger and actively digging for gold right now?
0: Oh, yes. Plenty of that.
1: Well, and I'll give... Okay, so that one's... It's more for women, unfairly. That's a term that's applied to women more than men. So let me give one that technically could be both genders, but often would be more than men. More men. So any woman willing to admit that she's actively gold digging right now, or any man willing to admit they go to happy ending massage places on a regular basis.
0: Oh, my gosh.
1: Both of those next. Okay. More on the way. It is the Free Beer and Otwig Show.
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7: 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It's unnecessary. My legs don't smell. I'm not
8: dirty.
7: You don't
8: use lotion is a whole other conversation.
7: My legs aren't dry.
8: I'm not.
7: Well, sometimes they are. But, you know, whatever.
8: But it's water for your skin.
7: Water is water for my skin. That's what water is. That's why it's called water.
8: I know. I know what water is. And I know why we drink water.
7: Your skin
8: wants to drink lotion.
6: Do you refer to drinking water as lotion for your tummy?
8: Yeah. I will start doing that.
6: Oh,
8: that's great.
9: That sounds like something
6: I'm you have a lot of
8: moisturizing
6: lotion.
8: My inside.
6: Will anyone admit, thrown out a variety of topics, the last two, will anyone admit they are actively gold digging right now? And will anyone admit they go to happy ending massage places on a regular basis? One of those boxes about to be checked. Jimbo in NEPA. Hi, Jimbo.
10: Hey, bud.
6: Hey, bud. Which one? Are you the gold digger or the happy ending?
10: Happy ending.
6: Okay. How often do you go?
10: I haven't gone in probably 6 to 8 months, but when I was frequently going, it was at least once a month.
6: Okay.
11: Wow.
6: Was it always the same place?
10: Yes. Because it always yielded the same result.
6: Okay. Did you know it was going to yield that result before you went there the first time?
11: Yeah, what's that first time
10: like?
11: Not.
6: You did not. So you went there for a massage?
10: No, I had suspected.
6: Okay. Is that why you picked it?
10: You know, yes.
6: Okay. How does one negotiate that the first time?
10: Well, there's a bit of a language barrier. So it just kind of happened. And I shook my head yes, like, okay. You know.
6: Yeah.
10: So, like, go ahead and,
6: there was a touch and you were like... Thumbs up.
10: Yes.
9: How much extra are you paying for that on top of the massage?
10: All right. So it's $60 for an hour massage, $40 tip. So $100 for an hour.
6: Okay. Gosh.
7: That seems reasonable.
9: Pretty reasonable.
7: I mean,
9: yeah, 60 minutes.
7: A back rub and a tug.
6: Mm-hmm. Did she did she ever skimp on the massage?
10: No. Wow. Not necessarily, no. Yeah.
6: Did you ever feel bad for her?
10: No. They know what they're doing.
12: I mean, yeah, I mean, doesn't mean she likes it.
13: Is it 60 minutes massage plus, or are they trying to get everything done in
12: do they take a guess
13: window?
12: As to how long you'll last? Like, 57 and a half minutes, better get started.
10: It's usually 60 total.
12: Okay.
13: Right. So maybe the first couple times it's trying to figure out exactly where
12: then later
13: at.
12: Start at like 20 after and then just let them sleep for a while. That's not so bad.
7: Yeah. If the room is warm enough.
13: Well, yeah. I mean, some of those massage beds are heated.
7: Yeah.
13: Those are nice.
7: Yeah. It's a great sleep.
12: Like when you walked in, was another guy walking out? Did that make you think about it at all? Or?
10: It made me feel bad. It made me feel weird. Yeah.
12: Does this make you want to, talking about it, make you want to go back or make you glad you stopped?
10: No, it kind of makes me glad I stopped.
12: Okay.
10: Or at least that I haven't gone in a while.
12: Okay.
8: Are you married?
10: Yeah. Yes.
12: You are?
8: Oh. Knew it.
13: Added wrinkles.
8: I knew it. I could just tell.
12: I never even considered that was the case.
8: Bad Jimbo.
13: Yeah. I'm assuming your significant
8: I'm glad
13: other.
8: I'm talking about too.
13: Yeah, I'm assuming your significant other is unaware.
10: Of course. Okay.
12: Yeah.
8: Oh, that would be pretty nice. So she's like, yeah, no, go ahead, get you a massage, a little rub tug.
12: I'd like a day off.
10: So it would be. Yeah, that would be, but no, not the case.
12: Thank you, Jimbo. That'd be a weird, like, especially if your significant other brought it up.
7: Mm-hmm.
12: Like, if you thought everything was normal, like, your sex life was fine, there wasn't one of those where it's like, yeah, it's been months. And just out of the blue, like, hey, you want some coffee? Sure. Hey, you going to get a massage anytime soon? I don't know. Why? I thought you might like a happy ending from a stranger.
7: Oh.
12: What? That'd be really weird.
7: Yeah. I mean, why not?
13: Good show code there.
12: Oh, this question. Where does the number 3 go? That I assume there's a towel involved.
8: Yeah.
13: I don't know.
12: No gold diggers texting in or calling.
13: Oh, so a lot of liars listening.
7: Yeah.
12: That's tough. Let's see. Okay, this one's kind of like it. I was never with him for his money exclusively, but my ex treated me so poorly when we were together that now I keep him on the back burner because he promised me his Camaro ZL1 in his will. He has health issues, so it might be sooner than later.
7: Wow.
12: Okay. Right. That's a good
7: That's an expensive, fun, powerful car. Yeah, I'm down with that.
12: By the way, that gentleman... from Northeast Pennsylvania, who admitted that we said, will anyone admit the happy endings?
7: Mm-hmm.
12: Apparently, the place is pretty well known.
13: Oh, boy.
12: I'm getting we're seeing a lot of other texts saying, oh, I've been to blank. It's behind Jersey Mike's. Get a sub after.
7: Oh, my God. Yeah.
8: Do love Jersey Mike's.
12: I do.
7: Yeah, I mean, and now you're hungry.
8: Yeah.
7: You know.
8: So many of their subs, like a lot of them, the profits go to charities on certain days and stuff. They're a great place.
12: This text, oh my God, I am so disgusted here in Northeast Pennsylvania. Where is this place?
7: I would have just assumed Shamokin.
12: This text from Jalen. You guys know gold diggers are asleep right now, right? They're not exactly up and at 'em people.
13: That's a good point.
12: That's a valid point.
7: Yeah, could be. Yeah, that's true.
12: 1-800-947-3979. Will anybody listening admit that they are overpaid for the work they do? We've definitely had that before. Like, people are like, I make 80 grand and I don't even do anything.
13: Yeah. I don't even know what I do.
12: Yeah.
7: I just show up. They don't know my name. I get a paycheck.
12: Will any man sit, grown man, admit they sit down while they pee? I do sometimes, like at night, so I don't pass out and bang my head on the counter.
7: Sometimes
13: I don't know. You go into the bathroom thinking that there's going to be one thing and, you know.
7: Different, though. Yeah. I mean, you always wrap that up with, you know, you always wrap a two up with a one.
12: Mm-hmm. Yeah. Yeah.
7: That's how you know you're done.
12: It's always after for you.
8: Wait, you poop and then you pee?
7: Usually, yeah.
12: Not me.
8: What?
12: Yeah.
8: How do you do that?
7: Depends on how much I have to urinate. Sometimes I don't really have to go that much. And that's the period at the end of the sentence.
12: Number one's always first.
8: Yeah, always. That's why they call it number one. It doesn't make sense that your number one is your number two and your number two is your number one.
7: Yeah,
8: how do you push out a number two without pushing out some number
7: usually
8: one?
7: You would
12: that's
7: go,
12: the crazy
7: well, usually
12: thing.
7: I would go twice.
8: So you pee and then you poop and then you pee again?
7: Sometimes, yeah.
12: Wow.
7: That's how you know you're done.
12: Your bladder's weird.
8: I'm just done when I'm done pooping. Mm. I don't have
12: Wait, Steve, is that the same for you?
13: It's I don't think there's really a specific order.
12: I don't think it's specific, but mine is almost always because you open up the muscle and then out comes the liquid.
8: And also, what do you mean you don't think it's specific? They are specifically labeled number one and then number two.
12: I don't think that's because of order.
7: Yeah, I think that's location.
12: I think that's just a way to communicate with children which one they're going.
8: No, but that is the order. Okay, why is it called number? Okay, I'm going to do a deep dive.
12: Okay. I had never considered that was order-based.
7: You might be right, but like you're also very assured for not actually knowing.
12: A race to the bowl.
7: Yeah, if I got one poking out, yeah, it's definitely coming out first.
12: This text, not sure if this counts as gold digging, but I am a high-price escort. My clientele are all wealthy men. I do this as a side hustle to enhance my income. I'm a single mom.
7: Well, no, that's different.
12: That's different. Good for you. They know
7: it's
12: what they're getting into, right?
7: If you're like actually in girlfriend mode, you're in a relationship, but only for the money. But if you're, you know, turning tricks, that's different.
12: Oh, no. I thought I was being coy by saying it's behind a Jersey Mike's. This text, you guys know there's only one Jersey Mike's in all of Northeast Pennsylvania, right? I do now. That's something I know now.
7: Yeah, I mean, I thought they were a little more common, so.
12: Oops. More next. It is the Free Beer and Hot Wings Show.
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32: A better life with Dr. Sanjay Gupta.
33: So-called superagers, they are an enviable segment of the population. People who are older than 80, whose brains function like someone a fraction of their age. It's true, a lot of these people have genetics on their side, but more and more research is bearing out the idea that people who practice good brain health also slow their cognitive decline. Dr. Richard Isaacson, a pioneer in the Alzheimer's space, told us that, quote, his studies have found lifestyle changes including diet, exercise, reducing stress, and optimizing sleep, along with managing vascular risk factors with certain medications, can actually help grow brain areas and also reduce telltale signs of Alzheimer's, such as tau tangles and amyloid plaques. What else helps? Staying social, surrounding yourself with family and friends, and maybe even volunteering for a real sense of purpose. I'm Dr. Sanjay Gupta, helping you live a better life.
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26: Some answers from the internet. Maitland, would you rather be hairless or never be able to cut your hair?
27: You talking like all over hair? Hairless, then I can get cool wigs.
4: Mm-hmm.
26: I agree. I would choose hairless for sure.
2: I think you could pull off bald.
27: No.
26: Can we see?
27: No. My face is too round.
26: No.
27: Yeah, I look like a volleyball.
4: Wilson.
27: Wilson. Yeah. Okay. I was gonna say, they're calling me Wilson.
26: Who's the best bald person in here? You can't just pick me because I'm ahead on points.
4: I don't know.
5: I mean, three of us have been bald. You were mm-hmm. bald, right?
2: Yeah. I used to. I mean, when I was younger, it was pretty normal. Shave my head all the time.
5: Well, and we had to shave it in here.
2: Yeah, for
5: 8 years ago or whatever that was.
2: Whenever the Cubs won the World Series, yeah. 2016, I think.
5: I didn't look as bad bald as I thought I would, but I still hated it. I hated every minute of it.
27: Yeah.
5: But at least it wasn't as bad as I thought.
2: What's weird, I can't even though I've seen you bald before, I can't even picture
26: you. It's like you never were.
2: Yeah.
4: Yeah. I can't really picture Free Beer or Hot Wings or Maitland bald, but I can picture Steve bald. Mm-hmm. Like that proud boy look makes a lot of sense on you.
5: Mm-hmm. Yeah.
4: You know? Mm-hmm. I don't know.
2: No,
4: why.
2: No, I don't know. No.
4: No, but for whatever reason, in all reality, I look at you and I'm like, yeah, I could see that. If he shaved his head, I wouldn't be like, whoa.
2: Yeah.
4: Everything okay?
26: Mm-hmm.
4: I would ask Free Beer or Hot Wings if they were okay if they shaved their head.
26: Really?
4: I think.
26: Oh, it could happen.
4: Especially because you've been growing your hair out, Free Beer. So if you came in here with a shaved head one day, I'd be like, oh, everything all right?
26: Why did you do that?
4: Yeah, are you sad?
5: Yeah,
26: it would seem out. Like I was like, I'm over this.
4: Yeah.
26: Mm-hmm. Maitland just went. Hot Wings, if you could live inside a TV show, what one would you live in?
5: Oh, my gosh. There's so many more options than shaved head or no shaved head.
26: That's true. The one that you mentioned second is two options. The other one is all of them.
5: You're going to have to come back to me on that. There's way too many.
26: Steve.
2: Let me see.
4: The White Lotus.
26: Ooh, that's a great choice.
4: Because they're
26: a little bit
4: of
26: drama, but they're at resorts.
4: Yeah.
26: Oh.
2: Richie Rich had a pretty good life.
26: Yeah, if you live with Richie Rich, but what if you're like his servant or the dog?
2: Well, no, I'm going to live with him. I'm going to be Richie Rich.
26: No, it says which show would you want to live in, not which character do you want to be.
2: Richie Rich, and I pick Richie Rich as the character.
26: You're his new manservant.
4: Modern Family would be really fun, too.
26: That would be a good one.
5: Oh, I think I would take Parks and Rec.
4: Oh, yeah, The Office. Mm-hmm. So fun.
5: There aren't too many characters that would annoy the crap out of me, but also I would live in a town that has a little horse. And well, I'm okay with that.
2: Yeah, the so local celebrity.
5: So. Yeah, but they'll get another one. I mean, now it's legend.
26: Can't replace Little Sebastian.
4: Yeah.
26: Maitland, what about you?
27: Right, Parks and Rec.
26: Parks and Rec.
27: I think that would be it. Or that Gossip Girl.
26: Ooh, that'd be pretty good.
27: Fun.
2: What about you, Free Beer?
26: Inside the NBA.
5: I was going to say, no, I'm just kidding. It is.
26: I just said that because I knew this.
5: You made the joke just before I could make it.
2: That's a great one. They look like they have a blast. I laugh.
5: What if you could never leave the set? Like, you have to live in the show. That's the show.
26: Mm-hmm.
5: Oh, you're terrible.
26: I bet they have a nice green room for those guys that I could make my home.
2: Probably.
5: But,
2: yeah.
5: But if it's not shown on the show, then you're not part of the show.
26: You know that movie, The Purge, where it's like 24 hours of do whatever you want?
5: Mm-hmm. Yeah. Yeah, it's... Yeah, they go after like rich people.
2: Is that what the plot was?
5: Yeah.
2: You could just do anything?
26: There's no crimes.
5: Yeah, there's no.
26: Kelly, what would you have do if the purge was real? What would you do during those 24 hours?
4: Oh, I'd rob a jewelry store for sure. And I would just deck myself out with like the best jewelry. I wouldn't murder people unless I knew that there was like...
26: You'd stick to property crime?
4: Yeah. Unless if somebody was like, hey, there's like a parade of child molesters coming down the street, then I would.
26: What a terrible time for the pedophile parade.
4: I know,
5: oh,
4: but
5: man,
26: good Lord. Who planned that?
5: Yeah, I feel like they'd be a real target, honestly.
26: God, you guys.
2: Of all the days. Is it once a year that the purge happens?
26: I think so.
5: Okay, yeah.
4: And I think
6: who scheduled this tonight?
4: I definitely go stock up on all the things that I need throughout the year. I would just
6: go to Costco,
2: just go shopping.
4: I would just go shopping.
6: Sitting there eating a giant slice of pizza.
2: Yeah.
6: I love not paying a dollar for this.
2: With your 7 stacks of toilet paper next to you.
4: Yes, I would just stock up. I would really plan for the purge.
6: Steve, what would you do during the purge?
2: Man, it seems so obvious to say bank robbery, but I feel like everyone would be doing that. You know, like they're probably what I'd be the one to rob the bank after someone else robbed the bank.
6: Yeah.
2: And I get like $43.
6: And plus all the people that are intent for murder would be like, get that guy. He's rich now.
2: Yeah.
4: Plus, they probably put that blue dye all over the money bag. So then you're going to open it up and be busted anyway. And you can't even spend the money.
2: But that's all right, because it's not illegal when you do it.
4: But then they know it's stolen, right?
6: I feel like the banks, if there was a real purge, would really reinforce that night.
4: Yeah.
6: I don't think you'd just be like, oh, yeah, I decided to rob this bank and I'm the first one here. All this money's mine now. I feel like you'd be in for like a real gunfight.
5: Yeah, they'd probably just be closed for the day with all the money in the vault.
2: Is it a pre-planned thing, or do you just wake up and they announce like, hey, today's the purge?
5: No, you know it's coming.
2: Okay, so you know for weeks and weeks in advance.
5: Yeah.
6: It's always August 33rd.
5: Yeah.
6: Bailey, what would you do?
27: I think I'd break into the Department of Education and cancel student debt for everybody.
6: You think that's where they keep
27: it? Get rid of it.
5: Okay, so you'd go full on.
27: Just on a computer.
6: One computer somewhere.
2: Like there's just a switch that says like debt not canceled and debt canceled. You're just like, ha-ha.
27: The purge lasts for 12 hours. I got plenty of time to figure it out.
6: Okay.
2: You can bring some hackers
6: with you. I like what you're
2: thinking,
6: though.
27: Yeah.
6: That would help the economy.
27: Mm-hmm. I think so.
6: Because all those people spending money on student loans, boom. They're buying things.
27: You can buy houses now. Or Crunchwrap from Taco Bell.
6: Both of those sound good.
5: Well, you guys all have grand plans. You know what I would do? Freaking hide.
6: That's what I was going to say. Well, if I'm being honest.
5: I would
6: honest,
5: go out and I'd go, I got a new gun. And one second later, I'd be shot. Because some other person who was better at this would just murder me. And then I'd be the ending. So I would be hiding.
4: You'd find yourself in a really weird parade that you didn't know about that was happening that day.
6: This text.
5: And I hate parades, too.
6: Wonder where these fellas are giving a walk to.
4: Hey,
6: like-minded friends.
5: These guys are wearing nice sweaters.
27: And they have candy.
4: Yeah. I've got so much space in their vans for me.
6: I just started following these interesting men who all have Twizzlers.
5: Mm-hmm.
6: You know, I love a good Twizzler.
5: I do like Twizzler.
2: It's how they get you.
6: This text, I work for a bank. We actually have procedures for that. Like if there's what, a purge or just
5: I'm sure
6: chaos.
5: An invasion or something. Yeah.
2: What are the procedures?
4: Yeah, what are they?
5: Probably I'm sure money in the vault.
2: I'm sure they can't tell us.
6: Yeah, do you think that's what he's going to... Oh, well, let me tell you where we keep our money. Right under the on-off switch for student debt.
2: Give me a rough outline. I would love to know what that...
6: I'm sure it's the full lockdown, maybe. Whatever that means. I just said a term like everybody knows that.
5: Yeah.
6: Hobbings, what's a little thing someone can do that automatically makes them a crazy person in your eyes?
5: Pick their nose and eat it right in front of you.
27: Oh,
6: like you're sitting like at a meeting.
5: Yeah.
6: And the person across from me is like, ooh, let's go for a dig.
5: Yeah. Yeah. Just smelling any part of their body, like in front of you, especially if it's a stranger. That's a little crazy.
6: Like if I just, while we're talking, I just smell the back of my hand.
5: Not as much for you, but like if you're meeting somebody for the first time, pick your ear and smell it. Like everything Kelly says she does.
4: I don't pick my ear and smell it.
2: Yeah,
5: you said you about smell that before. Everything.
4: I smell my boogers.
6: Oh, you smell your toilet paper?
4: No, I don't have to do that. It already smells.
5: Yeah.
4: No, I do like to pick my boogers and smell them, but I don't like to really pick my ears.
6: Why do you smell your boogers again?
5: Yeah, wouldn't you be smelling your boogers already? They're right in there.
4: Yeah,
2: conversation.
4: Yeah. I know.
6: I thought maybe she thought of a better answer.
4: It's like how when air hits blood, it turns from blue to red.
6: Oh, yeah, Hot Wings, you knew that.
4: You know,
5: I know that. But
4: when boogers leave the nostril and they get oxygen and it's a chemical change.
5: So you want to smell the blue boogers.
4: Yeah, they smell nice. I don't know why. When it's a good booger, especially the ones that you feel like that pull off the side of your nostril, you know what I'm talking about. Like, wow, that was nice. Those always smell good. I don't know why. And then I roll it up and I flick it or I wipe it under the seat of my car.
5: That's so gross.
6: What is the little thing someone can do, Maitland, that makes them look crazy?
27: Like picking at their face, like incessantly, like
6: Like making it bleed or pulling their eyelashes out?
27: Yeah, one time I saw a guy pull all of his eyelashes out on the bus.
4: Oh, my God.
6: That's a lot.
5: Oh, man. That sounds messy. Wow.
4: Ugh.
6: What if you saw someone, this has just popped into my head, this is what it would be for me, but I can't imagine you'd ever see it. Someone yelling at a vending machine too loud and too long. Like it took their money or whatever, but they can't get over it and they can't move on. And they're just continuing to rant at the vending machine. Yeah. You do this all the time!
2: Just beat the hell out of it.
5: What about licking the gas nozzle?
2: Like, yeah, licking most things, I think.
4: Yeah.
5: Licking something in public.
6: What can you lick in public that won't draw weird attention to you?
4: A sucker?
5: Yeah.
6: About, yeah. Really?
27: A lollipop?
6: Even that, as an adult, if you're like, ow, like big licks.
5: Yeah, yeah, it depends on how you're licking.
6: No one
5: it,
6: actually
5: I guess.
6: Eats them that way. I mean,
2: my daughter does.
6: Yeah,
2: my
6: really?
2: Daughter does. Yeah, exactly. No one, and she's four.
6: Yeah.
5: Yeah.
6: And it's
5: most
6: fine.
5: People just put
6: right.
5: it in there and maybe twirl it around a little bit.
27: Yeah. I think sometimes if you get like a nice frozen drink from Starbucks or something and there's a little caramel dripping down the side, if you just real quick like
5: yeah, that's
27: like
5: a,
27: your
5: yeah.
27: cup.
5: Yeah.
27: What
5: about
27: that
5: your
27: doesn't
5: teeth?
27: Look crazy. Ugh. Creeps.
5: I think it's really the accompaniment of your eyes when you do it.
6: Yeah.
5: When you go crazy eyed.
2: And the, the grunting.
6: Yeah. Yeah, if you grunt when you lick your teeth in public, you're a problem to people.
5: Yeah, that's true. Yeah, I think
6: like even if it's low grunting, just
5: even without doing anything, I think if you're just grunting in public, that makes you seem a little crazy without the teeth or eyes at all.
6: That's just the sound he makes when he does Sudoku at the airport. Oh, that's creepy.
27: Other thing that makes somebody look crazy, Sudoku at the airport.
6: Oh, yeah, when their lips are moving.
27: Now, if you know how to do that, you're crazy.
6: Let's see. Nope, can't do that one.
2: Why not?
6: It just wouldn't be good.
5: What's your least favorite ethnic group?
27: Oh, God.
6: They do put stuff in here like one that I skipped one time was, even though you know it's wrong, what's a group of people you just can't trust?
5: Oh. Shriners.
6: Yeah, right. Librarians.
5: Yeah.
6: That's the only way you can do it.
5: Mm-hmm.
4: Those men who meet in secret, the old men, what are they called?
6: Shriners?
4: The Freemasons. Oh, I don't trust them.
5: Yeah.
4: They left a window open. I saw it on TikTok. They accidentally left blinds open and I saw their secret handshake. It's weird. It tripped me out, y'all. I watched it a bunch of times and memorized it.
5: Well, now you're in.
4: I know.
2: Yeah, sounds like a plot to a movie.
4: Oh my God. But can you imagine if I had walked by and those blinds were open, I'd have been staring too. Like, what are you old secret men doing in your secret old man society?
5: Yeah.
4: Are there young people? Are you have to be old to be a Freemason, right?
2: No,
5: no,
2: no, no. A friend of mine is.
5: No, they'd like to get some younger people probably.
2: Yeah.
4: Steve, you have a friend who's a Freemason.
2: Mm-hmm.
4: We've talked about this before and you've never mentioned him.
2: Yeah. I know that he's posted stuff like wearing his little kilt or whatever.
4: They wear kilts.
2: Yeah. With would other Freemasons.
6: Would you ask him a question for me?
2: Absolutely.
6: Ask him if he would rather have sex with a blind person or a deaf person, because that's the next card.
4: Okay.
2: Would a Freemason rather have sex with a blind person or a deaf person? That's the card?
6: Yeah.
2: Okay.
6: That's what it is.
2: Yeah, I'll let him out. That'll be a random DM out of nowhere.
5: Yeah.
2: Hey, I haven't talked in about 25 years.
6: What if he answers with, which one are you? Mm. Oh, man. I'm going to get plowed by a Mason.
2: Jackpot.
6: I bet that is a Rocky Wiener.
2: Uh-huh.
6: That's what they do, right? Back in a minute. It is the Free Beer and Hot Wing Show.
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32: A Better Life with Dr. Sanjay Gupta.
33: In recent years, scientists have really dialed up the urgency to understand PFAS, sometimes referred to as forever chemicals because of how long they take to break down. The latest study found these chemicals may be aging men in their 50s and 60s a bit faster than men who are younger or older or women of any age. Experts we talked to said the accumulation of PFAS may lower testosterone levels in men, impair sperm quality, and increase risks of testicular and kidney cancer. Women, it seems, just seem to be able to clear PFAS faster. Now, whether you're a man or a woman, trying to limit your exposure is a great idea. Three ways to do that. Filter your drinking water. 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I'm Dr. Sanjay Gupta, helping you live a better life.
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5: Wash my hands and jam my hand right down into that. As deep into that as I could get. A fistful. Just pound that. Yeah, because you knew that the treasure you really wanted was pretty deep in there.
6: Yeah, I used to put my hand in Crisco then in there so that it was a little lubed up. When you pulled your hand out, you had a real greasy popsicle with Cap'n Crunch on it.
4: You had a treasure glove.
6: Yeah. Come here, Captain.
3: Sign up to be a fancy idiot at freebeerandhotwings.com.
4: What's at the top of your bucket list?
13: You guys have one?
4: Oh, yeah. God.
5: Yeah, I got a couple.
4: Actively checking things off.
13: Like you have it written down. I mean, I know a lot of people just kind of have it in the back of their mind. Like, I really want to go to Australia.
5: Yeah. Mine's in my head. But
20: okay. I have mine here.
4: Awesome.
13: Do you really?
20: Yeah. This started out as like one of those little like bullet journal things. And then my friend was like, what do you even put in a journal? I didn't know how to do it. So she said, make one of the pages your bucket list. So there it is.
13: Look at that.
4: That's awesome. How many things you got on it? Like 10, 20?
20: Yeah, like 15.
4: Okay.
20: I think.
4: Okay. Are they all wild dreams or somewhat obtainable?
20: I made sure to make them attainable. One of them I crossed off this year. It was going to that neon Boneyard Park in Vegas.
4: Nice.
13: Oh, I've seen that. Yeah.
4: Yes.
20: And I did that.
13: All right. Well, this woman, I think we talked about her last year when she turned 100. I think it was one of those like news stories where they interview, what's the secret to living to 100? And she said something like, you know, whiskey and
5: looking at men's crotches.
13: Well-hung men.
5: Uh-huh.
13: Something like that. Well, she had a bucket list. She's in a retirement community / hospice care, I think, at this point.
4: Mm-hmm.
13: She's 101.
21: You come across a lot of special people here at The Crossings, St. John's Senior Care Community in Laurel.
5: God, I can almost just smell that place as I'm looking at it.
13: Yeah.
4: It's true. Kind of like burnt hairspray a little bit.
5: Yeah. They're not as bad as they used to be, but I remember going and visiting a nursing home when I, you know, took piano lessons when I was a little kid, and you'd go and play for the old people, and like a nursing home really had that awful smell.
13: Well, it was probably filled with smoke, too.
5: They're not as bad.

0: a unique connection with her.
1: We first introduced you to
2: her great-granddaughter or granddaughter, somebody who was just speaking, sounded like the old lady. Her cadence was like
3: she...
2: an old...
3: She likes her live.
1: You to Mark Lynn, or Mark as most called her here, last spring in a story on her 100th birthday.
4: So I have to cherish each moment of today.
5: For 100 years old, those teeth look good.
6: She looks great.
2: Yeah, she looks pretty good. Yeah, I don't think those are real.
5: Definitely not. Yeah. But they look good. They look good.
4: Real and special.
1: But along with turning 100, Mark Lynn had one other thing she still very much wanted to accomplish. One last adventure.
0: She told several staff that, you know, the last thing I want to do before I die is to
3: ride pool.
5: One last top, please.
0: Is to zip line. And
1: that's right, zip lining. Not an activity that comes to mind for most
5: centenarians. Oh my God, she's hooked up to an oxygen tank and all the zip lining gear.
2: She looks like Dana Carvey playing an old lady.
7: Look at. She does.
3: Hello, Sunny.
7: Look at her. It would be to her her left arm. Just looks like a grocery bag.
5: It does. Sweet little Marklin.
6: Marklin.
1: But it was on her bucket list.
0: We were unsure if we'd be able to make it happen up until the moment we arrived at the ziplining company.
5: Okay, this is actually a very sweet picture of the people who work with the ziplining company, and then obviously maybe family or staff holding her up.
6: Carrying
5: her. Because if you've been ziplining, you know there's usually little paths or like rope bridges to get to certain spots. So the fact that they're doing this, this is a challenge.
1: Even though she'd been moved to hospice care, Mark Lynn was determined to experience that thrill.
6: Oh, wow. She's like literally holding the oxygen tank. Yeah.
5: Me and my oxygen tank.
1: And she did.
0: She got up there and she was excited, and she was a nature person. So being able to be up in the trees and waiting her turn to go down the zip line was also really special for her.
4: Yeah, it was awesome. I had seen it on television, and I assumed it would last a little bit longer.
6: Mark Lynn.
2: Yeah, they didn't put you on the one-mile one. You got to start easy on
6: age
2: this.
6: Age-old problem. Thought it would last longer.
7: Her voice sounds exactly like Marcel the Shell.
5: Does it?
2: It's pretty similar.
0: We set the whole thing up for her, and she did it.
1: Last Friday, less than 2 weeks after crossing off that last item on her bucket list, Mark Lynn peacefully passed away.
2: Oh, this is why you should never fulfill your dreams.
5: Don't do your bucket list, because once you check it off, you die.
2: Yeah, you've completed.
6: Maitland, that seemed to really catch you off guard.
7: I'm gonna cry.
1: She's dead.
6: Can't believe they put that in the news story.
1: Leaving a lot of great memories for those who knew her, as well as a little inspiration for the rest of us.
0: She loved life, and she lived every day to the fullest.
4: It was the most.
1: She's dead.
4: Really.
1: In Billings, Russ Reisinger, MTN News.
5: That's a real nice story.
6: It is.
5: With a real sad ending.
7: Why don't tell me that? My eyes are wet.
6: I was actually crying.
5: She lived a long life. She's good.
7: Yeah, she did.
5: She got to zip line. I wonder if that really did like set her in. You know, maybe she'd still be alive if she didn't zip line.
2: Yeah.
5: What if your bucket list killed you?
6: Like it got her heart rate going a little too fast.
5: Yeah.
2: Yeah. She had nothing left to live for.
6: Yeah,
5: she gave up.
2: That was the target.
6: She literally said that was the last thing she wanted to do before she died.
2: Well, and she did.
6: She nailed it pretty close.
7: It's like those people who retire and then die within like a week.
6: Oh, that's the worst. They work like 75 years.
7: Yeah.
2: That's my biggest fear.
6: Yeah, they have millions of dollars saved up because they never spent a penny on anything.
2: Uh-huh.
6: And then they, retire. Retire on a Friday, they're dead by Monday.
5: What's good about this, though, is like she's ziplining in Montana, and Montana is beautiful, so she got to see these probably amazing treetops.
2: Mm-hmm.
5: It'd be bad or worse if she's in like Missouri or Kansas, you know, where it's all just kind of flat.
6: Do you think there's one zipline
2: like a local fun zone?
5: Yeah. Well, you got to put a pirate hat on.
2: Yeah.
6: You're
2: just going over some bumper boats, and you go,
7: Or just goes right into a ball pit.
6: Yeah.

0: Yeah, right over a kid having his sixth birthday party. Yeah.
1: It's just a rope with a boomerang she's holding on to. Like, please work. Oh. No, this looks like it was beautiful. So what's on your bucket list, Hot Wings? What's like top three?
2: I would say I really want to go to Europe. I like spend actual time in Europe, you know, a week or 2 weeks or whatever. I want to see German castles.
1: Yeah. And Oktoberfest, right? Isn't that a big
2: really
1: thing for you?
2: I really want to do Oktoberfest.
1: Okay.
2: Yeah. So I don't know when that'll happen. A few years ago, we thought it would happen by now. Me and my friends had talked about it. But, you know, life is hard. Life
1: sure.
2: gets, you know, kids are busy and everything else.
0: Well, something like that
2: at some point
0: alone
2: it might happen.
0: Takes a lot of planning. Like, that's something you start planning 2 years in advance or a year in advance or whatever.
2: Yeah. And so, yeah, that's the second thing on my bucket list is to find a really, really attractive woman who will love me forever.
1: Okay. All right.
2: I would really like, that's number one on the list. I think it would be really great if I could make that happen.
0: Yeah. But bucket list means that you could find that literally the day before you die.
2: I know.
0: So you need a sub bucket list.
2: Yeah. That's a much more immediate list or thing on the bucket list. I don't know. I mean, those are my, honestly, like traveling to Europe and seeing stuff is more of my bucket list than everything because I haven't really done anything.
1: Okay.
2: I've spent a few hours in Italy on a really long layover. Mm-hmm. And so I spent, you know, like 5 hours in Milan walking around and that was cool. But then I was for 3 days in Valencia, Spain.
1: Yeah.
2: And I've been to Canada, which is America.
1: Yeah.
2: I mean, it really is, especially like from Detroit to Toronto.
1: Mm-hmm.
2: It's the same, but a little less litter on the roads.
1: Yeah. And a nice bridge to get you there.
2: Yeah, exactly. The Ambassador Bridge is cool or the tunnel.
1: Yeah.
2: It's fine. So, yeah, for me, I think that's probably.
1: Okay. What about you, Steve?
2: Those are my two.
0: Definitely some travel. Like, I want to go to Australia really badly. I think that looks awesome.
1: Yeah.
0: But my pilot's license, I'm kind of.
1: You're doing
0: sort of working on it. Mm-hmm. I got my 0.7 hours in.
1: Are you too afraid to do your next one?
0: Not really.
1: Your next lesson, I should say.
0: No, I think it's more because it's like it's a big investment to mm-hmm. do both time and money. And the few people I know, a few people who have their pilot's license and both of them, like two of them specifically said, you need to do it in as condensed of a time as possible. Because you have to get a certain amount of hours in, and they recommended, they're like, don't do it where you go up and fly once a month, because one, it's going to take forever.
1: Mm-hmm.
0: And if you're only doing it once a month, you're going to forget a lot of the stuff that you learn.
2: Yeah, you're going to retain it.
0: Go up once a week or twice a week or something, but then it's really expensive to do.
1: Yeah.
0: So, and then we're also at the point now where like, oh, winter's right around the corner mm-hmm. and it's not as easy to do stuff like that during the winter. So I'm like, well, do I wait until the spring? So I don't know.
1: Anything other than pilot's license though? Like a trip, Australia, you said?
0: Yeah, definitely okay. Australia. I don't know. I don't, there are plenty of things that I see people that you know, like, Hot Wing said, oh, yeah, I want to go to see German castles or Oktoberfest. Like, yeah, that would be amazing. But I don't know. I don't think my brain works like that.
1: Okay.
0: Where I think of huge things that I need to do.
1: Malin, you got a whole list.
3: I do.
1: Share what you want to share, I guess.
3: Africa is on there.
1: I
3: want to go. I spent like an afternoon one time just looking up, like not necessarily planning, but kind of a trip to Zambia. There's all sorts of excursions you can go on, or there's the waterfalls where you can kind of like dangle out over the edge of it. And it's somewhat safe.
1: Yeah. They've got like little platforms and stuff.
3: Yeah. It's like an entire day hike and you got to walk through a lake to get there. And it was really cool. But
1: I love that that's specific.
3: Yeah.
1: I like
3: going
1: that.
3: To Zambia and doing that and staying at one of those resorts you see all the time that it's like a bed and breakfast, but the giraffes live there. And so you just wake up in the morning and a giraffe's head's like eating breakfast with you.
0: Yeah.
3: Like that seems really cool.
0: Basically Animal Kingdom.
3: Yes. That's basically what I want to do.
1: Okay, guys, hold on. We got to take Brian really quickly.
2: Okay.
1: Brian, what's wrong?
4: Hey, Kelly.
1: Hey, Brian.
4: You're a little too hard on Kansas today.
0: Oh, no.
1: What's up with Kansas? I was born in Kansas.
0: You were born in Kansas, right?
1: Kansas is my birthplace.
2: Yeah, look at what Kansas has given us, Brian.
1: Yes.
4: Well, I was born here as well. Lived here all my life, all 57 years now.
0: Look at you, Brian.
1: It's such a flat place.
4: We have, Not all of it. Not all of it. There's some great spots.
0: Is there any zip lining place in Kansas?
1: Yeah, from one side of the state to the other, Steve.
4: We have at least two zip lines that I know of.
3: And at least one really big hill.
1: Okay, if anybody was going to do their bucket list item in Kansas, Brian, what would they do? What would you say the last thing in Kansas they need to do would be? Or the best?
4: There's so many. We have so many little hidden treasures.
1: Name one.
2: Like the Topeka Hay Center.
4: Hutchinson, Kansas.
2: Hutchinson.
4: Okay?
2: Okay.
1: Okay.
4: You go to Hutchinson, Kansas. You go to the Underground Salt Museum, which is 600 feet below the earth.
0: Okay.
4: Where they mine salt.
1: Can I lick the wall?
4: You can. I wouldn't recommend it. It's a little dirty. Yeah. They have some cool memorabilia that's stored down there because it's a perfect temperature for storing movies and, you know, old movies and stuff like that.
1: So wait, there's a salt cave in Kansas that they store DVDs in?
4: No.
1: That's what I should be doing.
4: Old, like Gone with the Wind original movie type stuff.
2: Yeah, okay. But we're going to remember it the way we want to because it sounds funny.
1: It does. All right, Brian, we're short on time. Yeah. We love you, bud.
2: Thank you, Brian. I would like to go into the salt mines. The Detroit area has huge salt mines.
0: Didn't they store cars there? Like an overstock of cars?
2: Yeah, they've stored lots of stuff down there. Like when you see images of it, and the vastness, like how deep it is and then how big it is.
0: Mm-hmm.
2: It's like stadium size in certain places where they've extracted so much. It looks wild.
0: Wow.
2: I would love to do that. How does that not collapse? I don't know.
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1: The topic of my list is things you'll find roasting on an open fire.
2: Oh, wow. All right. On your mark. Get set. Begin. These are the things that are roasting on an open fire in all the songs.
27: Marshmallows.
2: No.
1: Classic song.
2: No. Da, da, roasting on an open fire. Did you pass?
27: Pass, yeah.
2: Okay, what was the thing you did say?
27: Chestnut.
2: Jesus Christ. No.
27: Oh, marshmallows.
2: Yes. All right, this is something that you find along a street that has been hit by a car.
27: Deer.
2: Less specific.
27: Reindeer.
2: It could be a deer. It could be a raccoon. Cool. It could be a possum. That's known as what? Street dead. Boulevard murder.

0: Kelly. And question, would you guys make fun of me if I did a DNA reveal party for my dog?
1: No.
2: No.
0: Awesome, because I'm doing a DNA reveal party for my dog in like 3 weeks. I sent the kid in yesterday.
1: I didn't get to answer. I would.
0: Okay, perfect. Let's go for it then. Because my best friend, Danielle, has a dog named Hammy. And Hammy and Muffin are best friends. And we don't know what the hell Hammy is, and we don't know what the hell Muffin is, but we got some guesses. Mm-hmm. Hammy's definitely got some sort of pit in him for sure, and Muffin's definitely got some sort of Chihuahua, but I've also been told Dachshund, and I've also been told Lab. I'm not entirely sure. So we bought DNA kits for ourselves, and then we filled them out, and then we did the little mouth swabs for them, and then we sent them in. And I got my notification that they have received my DNA kit, and that I should have my results in a week. So we were like, we're going to plan a party, and we got, it's a DNA potty.
2: Party.
0: And we are going to do a DNA reveal. And our friend has also said that she will take our results and put them like in a little sealed envelope for us so we can do it like how parents do it when they find out the gender of their baby. And my dad is going to make an Excel sheet so that way we can figure out who gets the closest on their percentage guesses, because I'm going to make you guess percentages and everything.
1: Okay.
0: Of different kinds of breeds, because she's not just one.
1: Okay.
0: It's going to be such a good
1: time. Who's coming to this party?
3: Yeah.
0: We've invited like 20 people, and now I'm officially inviting you guys.
2: I'm coming.
0: I knew you would, Maitland. And Hot Wings is definitely coming. Look at how excited he is.
3: I don't think anybody's going to be coming at this party.
1: Maybe talking about it.
4: To this party.
3: Two. Did I say it? Oh, yeah. To the party.
0: You never know, Hot Wings. I got some cool friends. They're a little loose and wild and fancy free.
3: Well, obviously, if they're going to a party like this. I mean, yeah, that's a mark of fancy free right there.
0: You know, I've never judged people more when they have stupid parties. And then the moment that it presented itself to me and my friend Danielle, we said, we're having a stupid party. And it's going to be so much fun.
1: Like, is this going to be like a Saturday night rager? Or like a Thursday night, girls got a box of wine and they got to do something?
4: Or a Tuesday afternoon party.
1: Yeah, what kind of, is this just an excuse to drink during the week?
0: It's a Saturday party.
1: Oh, and look, even more unlikely.
0: I like to go to bed early these days, so I think we're going to set it as a brunch theme so people can party midday and then go home and nap.
1: It's at your
0: house?
1: And
0: then order some food. Yeah, absolutely. It's at my house. What the heck you think we're going to do?
1: Door prizes or anything? Like gift bags?
0: Yeah, we're going to have a trophy for whoever guesses the closest percentages. And my dad, I kid you not, is making an Excel sheet because he's an Excel wizard. So that way when they get to the party, you go in and we'll tell you, hey, look, go over there, fill out the Excel sheet and what you think the percentages are of what Muffin is and what Hammy is. Because we didn't know how else to get the percentages. Yeah. I'm not good at Excel like my dad is. So I called my dad yesterday. I was like, hey, Dad, could you do this? And he said, I can do that. And now I'm presenting it to you guys because I think it's a great idea.
1: So it's a party to find out your dog's DNA.
0: Yep. I don't know what Little Mud is.
1: Something that matters to no one.
0: Everyone.
1: That includes math homework on a spreadsheet. Oh, my God. Do you know how to party? People are right. Okay. What a good time. Oh, my gosh. Kelly's the fun one on the show. She says yes to everything. Even the dumbest ideas.
0: Look,
1: no offense.
0: Nerds party, too. Okay. And it does matter. My dog needs to know her DNA. She needs to know where she comes from.
1: What will that do?
0: It will, when people ask me, what is she, I can say
3: a dachshund in a lab.
0: Is that your guess, Hot Wings? Would you like to give me your percentages? I'll log it on the Excel sheet for the party in case you do or don't show up.
1: Yeah, I think she's a possum and a rat.
0: See? Exactly. Now we'll never have to wonder ever again. And then I can, you know, whatever their traditions are as a dachshund, I can be like, wow, they love to hunt rabbits or whatever. I can set her on the hunt for a rabbit. I don't know.
1: Yeah, this is going to change your behavior with your dog?
0: Yeah,
1: what if you find out she's part St. Bernard? Are you going to get her a whiskey flask?
0: Yes. Just
1: probably. Why am I asking these questions? Yes.
3: Also, for the record, there is a difference between a dachshund and a Dachshund.
1: One's a car.
0: I'm saying Dachshund, like a T.
3: Yeah. Yeah, like a car. That's a car.
0: I was like, yeah, I know, idiot. Turns out.
3: It's a dachshund.
0: It's a dachshund?
2: Is it dachshund or dash hound? Because my mom says both.
0: Oh, God, what
2: is
0: dash hound?
1: But some dogs are dachshunds, and then there's also black cabs.
0: Yeah, exactly. It's a what are you saying?
3: A dachshund.
4: Say dachshund.
1: Do you think she's part golden receiver?
0: Yes, I think so. Okay. A little Mitsubishi.
1: German sheep herd?
3: You think she's a black laboratory?
0: Yes. Look, she's special. And I just...
3: Yeah. Yeah. Runs in the household.
1: Wow. Is the theme of the party going to be, I'm going to be single forever?
0: Okay. You know, we knew that you might say something along those lines.
1: Who did?
0: Me and Danielle, when we talked about this yesterday.
1: Oh, so you knew it was bad.
0: No, what I said,
3: how do you spell her name? D-U-H?
0: In my phone, yes.
1: K-N-E-E-L. Oh, sorry.
0: But I said, I'm going to bring this up on the show. Okay. And she goes, I think that's a great idea. I said, we should prepare ourselves to be made fun of on levels of women who will always be single.
1: Okay.
0: But I'm fine with that. Look, I tried the married life. It ain't for me.
1: Hey, the boys were right. I'm not funny.
3: Okay, this will be a cheesy duh party.
0: Yeah. I don't get it, but yes.
4: I can't say for sure whether I'll be there or not, but I'd like to be involved some way. So I'm offering to 3D print a dog trophy for you.
0: Yes!
4: If you'll let me do that, I'd be happy to.
0: I would love that.
4: Be happy to print that for you.
0: Question, so, Steve.
4: Yeah.
0: I'm a little demanding as a party planner.
4: Uh-huh.
0: Can you make a trophy that looks like Hammy and a trophy that looks like Muffin?
1: Jesus.
4: I might be able to.
2: Well, he doesn't know their breeds, so we can't type that in.
0: We can get you in touch with my friend Mindy, who's going to know the breeds, because she needs to get in touch with my dad for the Excel sheet. We've got this planned out.
4: Just give me a picture of them.
1: This feels great, doesn't it? To know that you can call strangers and talk about the dog you have to 3D print for someone you don't know. Oh, my goodness. Is there any fun we won't have?
0: Steve knows me. We're best friends, aren't Steve? You're coming to the party.
1: Yeah,
0: your wife's invited.
1: The dog named Hammy.
0: Yeah, but I can send you a picture. It'll be like, you know, you can meet him at the party.
1: Do you know this Mindy you're going to call to find out the hot deets on a dog you don't know?
0: Look, we're very excited. And I think we've got a good chance of finding out exactly what she is. I think these DNA tests are real before anybody tries to bring that up, because a lot of people are like, these aren't real. And I think they are. And I think we're going to know exactly what Muffin is. And I'm very excited about it. We even bought party decorations that are dog themed. What is that trophy, Steve? That's a glitter trophy?
4: It's a different dog trophy that I'm happy to print this one for you, too.
0: Oh, my God.
3: Okay, that one's.
0: Oh, it's beautiful.
4: That one's better,
3: neat.
4: Right?
3: That's pretty neat. Yep. It's going to need a lot of supports, though. It's going to be hard to cut out.
1: Oh, that's going to be a pain.
0: Mm, yeah. Well,
3: easy. I hope it turns out you did the wrong DNA and it just says it's like 30% Scottish.
0: Yeah, it's mine.
3: 13% German.
0: I swabbed my mouth on accident.
1: Yeah. This dog is 13% related to Genghis Khan. That guy slept with everything.
3: My gosh.
1: My God.
0: Well, I'll keep you posted on party details.
1: More next. It is the Free Beer and Hot Wings Show.
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0: you miss when Free Beer said this?
1: What is the rule? 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
1: That's not a phrase.
3: If you're your own lawyer, you're dumb.
1: There is a phrase. Ben Franklin. 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
1: That's the one.
2: There it is.
1: Why trust Google when you could just make something up?
3: You lawyer, you dumb.
2: Well, don't be part of your own lawyer club. Knucklehead.
3: Fred Sanford.
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1: What's the secret you're sitting on?

0: closer.
1: Well, Maitland, you wanted to go first. What's the big one you've been
2: saying? Well, I guess I got that wrong. Her face said, what you're doing is crazy. Please stop. Maitland did not want to go first.
3: No, she wants to go second.
2: Yeah. Okay, here's a very good one from Wisconsin. Listeners are on board. You can remain anonymous. So I'm a man that has a secret that me, my mom, and my dad will all take to our grave. When I was a kid, I used to sneak into my mom's panty drawer and wear them because I thought the fabric felt better than my own underwear.
1: Mm.
2: When I was found out, I got yelled at, but my mom didn't really yell like she usually did. They then assumed I was gay until I was 15, but then my dad caught me having sex with a woman. And I think he was so relieved that he didn't stop me. He gave me a thumbs up and left. To this day, no one in my life knows I wore my mom's panties for a long time. Me, mom, and dad have all agreed to take it to the grave without ever talking about it.
1: Yeah, I think that's exactly the way that should be handled.
2: Mm-hmm.
3: Yeah, I mean, at most, you talk about that one time, like when it actually happens. But that's not something you're bringing up at Christmas every year. Son, remember right. That time?
2: I mean, some families would. Some families really enjoy embarrassing members of the family, yeah. Right?
3: Your wife's family seems like a family that would do that.
2: Yes, if that happened with some of them, it would be on billboards. There's no question. They love throwing a family member under the bus so everybody can laugh. And everybody's fine with it. It's pretty great. This one from New Jersey, secret I'm sitting on. I'm in love with my best friend since we were teenagers. We're now in our 30s with families, but we're not together, and it started hurting me so much that I had to completely cut her off last year. Mm. No one knows but me, her, and my therapist.
1: Oh, man.
2: Well, that's good that she knows.
1: Yeah, because otherwise, oh, man, that's tough.
3: I wonder how she took it.
4: Not well, obviously. We're not together.
1: Well, I mean, she probably understood, yeah, I mean, they're with people, so I'm sure it was a drag, but...
3: I wonder if she was surprised, though. If it was, like, if it completely caught her off guard, or if it was like, I kind of know.
4: Like, she's been friend-zoning him all this time.
1: Yeah, I wonder.
2: This one. I grew up in a very religious family, had always been fairly religious myself, and then it started to wane. When Roe v. Wade was overturned, I immediately, without thinking, joined the Satanic Church. My parents would lose their mind. That seems...
3: Wow.
1: I'm not sure how it helps, but okay.
2: Yeah, if you like it.
5: I know a couple people whose families are super religious, and they're no longer religious, but they can't tell their family that.
2: I think that's the case.
5: Yeah.
2: Because it would break their hearts. Because and that makes sense. I mean, if you believe that there is everlasting life and anyone who does not believe what you believe is going to go to hell, and then a loved one says, I don't believe it, you then have to believe they're going to hell. So it's understandable that it would break their heart.
1: Yeah.
2: They're better off not knowing, right?
1: In certain situations, yeah, if it doesn't really affect them, then why let it affect them, so to speak?
2: Mm-hmm. How about this one? This one's very simple. My family thinks I make the best eggnog.
1: Oh.
3: Oh, it's just a store brand kind.
2: Yeah. It's just high-end store-bought eggnog that I brought. But the first time I did it, I put two tiny pieces of eggshell in it to make it look like they were missed when I was straining it so carefully.
3: Now I have to do it
2: every time.
3: Oh, I mean, that's great.
1: No,
3: though.
1: I mean, you don't have to put eggshells in it every time.
3: No.
1: Like, that's not necessary. You already convinced them.
3: Now you just have to convince them how long it takes.
1: Mm-hmm.
3: So that way they really feel bad. And then they never ask for anything else ever.
1: That's such an easy thing to pull off, too. If you really want to, whether it's eggnog or any dish, if you buy something from the store and add anything on your own, then it's like you made all of it.
2: It's homemade then.
1: Yeah, you chop up like some green peppers or a throwover, and you can tell they're fresh. Everyone's going to think you made whatever it is.
2: Here's one. I have had a bad back for as long as I can remember.
1: Yeah.
2: Sometimes it goes into full spasm. Mm. One day I was getting out of bed, and as my foot hit the floor, my back went into full spasm. I have no idea how, but a perfectly formed turd fell out of the leg of my shorts and landed on the floor.
1: Oh, no.
2: Due to my spasm, I fell and landed right in it.
1: Oh, my God. What a butt.
2: The commotion woke up my girlfriend at the time. She ran over to check on me.
1: Oh.
2: I blamed the dog. She never saw how perfectly human formed it was.
1: Oh, no.
2: And I've never told anyone what actually happened.
1: Yeah, I could see why you wouldn't want to admit to that. Talk about insult to injury. You're already having terrible back spasms enough that it knocks you down, but also it makes you poop and you fall in it. Like, come on, man. That is so unfair. So unfair. One or the other.
2: Here's one. I'm keeping this secret from the public, but 20% of the reason I filed for divorce is because my soon-to-be ex-wife would regularly get every womanly body fluid on the seat near the and on the toilet near the flush handle.
5: Hmm.
2: Like, was she just rubbing her hand around in there and then playing Picasso?
1: I don't know. I think some people are just naturally inept in a bathroom. We've seen it here. And you see it elsewhere, and women's bathrooms that are public, men's bathrooms. Like, there are some people that just can't do it for some reason. I don't know why. Seems pretty obvious.
5: I also don't know how you don't notice if you're a messy person in the bathroom, because how do I walk in and notice before I even pull my pants down?
2: Right.
5: But you didn't notice in the time that you wiped, pulled your pants up, and then turned to flush. You didn't see any of that.
2: Mm-hmm.
5: That's what would bother me the most. It's not the fact that they're messy. It's that they're messy and don't clean up after themselves.
2: Yeah, crinkle up some toilet paper.
5: Nasty.
1: Those are the oblivious people.
5: Right.
1: Those are the people that are oblivious with everything in their lives. Like, they have no idea where they are in a grocery aisle. They have no idea where they're parking their car. They have no idea if they're inconveniencing somebody. They're just clueless. Gross people.
2: This one is probably pretty relatable for a lot of people, but pretty simple as well. The secret is that I'm holding on to is that my wife has told me she really wants another baby. But I haven't told her that I absolutely do not. I just keep sort of nodding and going with it.
5: You should probably tell her.
1: That's a tough situation.
2: That's a
1: really tough situation.
4: We got a couple on the app, too. This one is, I have a secret that I never told anyone that cost the housekeeper her job. When I was in high school, we had a party. Someone was dancing drunk on a very old and expensive table. It broke. We put it back together and acted like nothing happened. A few weeks later, the housekeeper came in and told my mother the table just broke. She was blamed and fired. I've never said a word in 20 years as to the truth.
5: Oh, that's awful.
2: Wow. That'd make me feel bad a lot.
1: I kept a secret for 13 years from my parents.
2: 13 years?
1: Uh-huh. And that was that I put a big hole in the wall when I was angry once and whipped a brush at the wall. I put a hole in it and I put a poster over it. And then...
2: Andy Dufresne.
1: Yeah, so this was like, it was like eighth grade or whatever it was. So yeah, I think it was like 1987, somewhere in there. And then I was like off to college, had graduated college, had moved out. We were living elsewhere and they finally built a new house. And then they sold that to my grandparents, but they took down anything that was left over in my bedroom. And one of the things left over was a poster. And they took it down and they found this giant brush shaped hole in the wall.
2: Could be anything, mom and dad.
1: Sorry about that.
2: Probably one of those gals we live with.
3: Ooh, this one text. My friend group has one guy and everybody, hold on, it just refreshed.
2: I have it in front of me. I was about to.
3: Yeah, that would be great. Oh, never mind. I just got it. My friend group has one guy and everybody else in the friend group can't stand his wife. We all fake it when she's around to the point he has no idea, but also talk to him about her without him weekly.
1: What a bummer.
2: Man. It's best he doesn't know.
3: Yeah.
2: But I bet there's talks like, should we tell him that we all think she sucks? Because maybe he should know. He probably shouldn't know.
3: I hope it's for a valid reason.
2: Right? She didn't just piss one person off and then that person poisoned the well?
3: Or like, we don't like her, laugh or something.
1: Yeah, hopefully. But he probably knows anyway. Just pretends like he doesn't know because he doesn't want to acknowledge or believe it.
3: Oh.
1: What a bummer.
2: Oh, this one's depressing. I'm going to read it anyway because I bet, unfortunately, there's people who can relate.
1: Okay.
2: I am stuck in a marriage that I absolutely cannot stand. My wife is nasty to me and doesn't appreciate anything, but I'm going to grin and bear it for the rest of my life. A divorce would be a financial nightmare, and we have two kids that would be devastated. Mm. Man, I'm sorry. That sucks for everybody.
5: Yeah. Pretty sure most kids can tell when parents hate each other, too.
1: Yeah. Mm-hmm. Yeah, it's one thing if you're just, like, you know, like, the flame is out, but you can at least get along. But, man, if you really dislike one another, yeah, that's hard to hide.
5: Mm-hmm.
1: That is hard to hide.
5: And that's a rough example of love for kids to grow up around, too.
1: Yep, you're not learning much from that. I get the financial aspect. That hits a lot of people. It's hard to split things up if you don't have much to rub together in the first place.
5: But. Mm-hmm. Divorces are not cheap.
1: No.
2: Ooh, this is a big one. Me and my kid's mom split up in 2019. She moved out. We tried to work things out the rest of that year, but it didn't work out. Later, I found out through a mutual friend in 2019 that when we split up, she started messing around with my cousin, who was married and had kids himself.
5: Ooh.
2: That would have been a secret I would have been better off not hearing, but now I have to keep the secret from the rest of the family.
1: No, you don't. Yeah, but if there's kids involved and stuff, like his nieces and nephews, like,
3: Well, I mean, you don't have to be a jerk about it. You don't have to be like, well, I know that you were doing this, but...
2: Oh, this is good. At my job, my boss would come in and be impressed with my level of focus. Commented on it a lot. What he didn't know is I always had a crossword puzzle on my clipboard that I carried while doing operations. I was eventually promoted from store manager to operations manager because of my level of focus. I was never paying attention.
1: You are always just buried in that clipboard. You have so much attention to detail. I always see you just looking at that clipboard.
3: Just don't set that thing down.
2: Similar. About a year ago, I decided I hated my job and I was going to stop working until they fired me. They haven't done so. I have no idea what they want from me. I work 4 12s a week. I watch 12 hours of TV shows on my laptop, and I work for about 30 minutes a day by attending a team huddle and staying on mute.
1: Wow, what kind of a job is this? Whoa. I'd like to get a second job. Because I can do that. I can work four 12-hour shifts doing nothing. Right? I won't even go in.
2: I could start it while I'm here.
1: Yeah, it's perfect. I'll work remote.
2: What is your secret that you're sleeping with? Wow. You're taken to the grave that no one would know. Back in a minute, it is the Free Beer and Hot Wing Show.
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9: You and I have never met, but I'm willing to bet that there is something you would like to do, but you feel like you can't, that it's too hard, that you don't deserve it. A colleague of mine recently told me about this new book called Brave Shift. 30 Mindset Changes to Transform Your Life. It's written by a woman named Michelle Carrer. Carrer says the one thing most people forget when they set a goal is to attach a reason to it. Having that reason is big, because when you don't want to do something that's necessary to reach your goal, you can go back to your reason to find the motivation you need. 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I'm Dr. Sanjay Gupta, helping you live a better life.
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2: What's the secret you're sitting on? 1-800-947-3979. 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We'll get to Aaron in a moment on the phone. First, this one from the 740. I will never tell my mother she's the reason that I know how to pick locks. Whenever we were grounded, she would put a lock on the TV, on the cable box, so that when she would go out to run errands, we would not be able to watch TV.
0: Lock on the cable box.
2: So I learned
1: how
2: to pick it so that I could watch TV when she was gone.
1: Wow.
0: That's serious.
1: Yeah, that really is. Holy cow.
2: Pretty good. This is Aaron in Tennessee. Aaron, what's the secret you're sitting on?
3: So it's not my secret. It was my grandfather's secret.
2: Okay.
3: He died in 2016. And shortly after he died, before his funeral, my family, my dad specifically, found out that his dad had had an affair at some point when he was younger and had a child out of that affair. And I ended up with an extra aunt in between my dad and my his younger sister.
2: Whoa. Dang. Wow. How did how did everybody take that? I mean, poorly?
3: It was kind of okay. I think everybody was still in shock when he died. I mean, he was 80 and very ill, so it was just one of those situations where it's just a lot of shock, even though we knew it was coming. But the woman apparently reached out to my older uncle and my dad, asking if she could connect because she had seen in the paper where my grandfather had died and he never knew him because he obviously had another family.
2: Sure. Do they have a relationship now?
3: They all chat from what I understand. It's not like they're not like best friends, but you know, they talk. So,
2: cause she needs family, right? I mean, she didn't, the guilty one. I guess she doesn't necessarily need it.
0: She may have grown up, you know, had a perfectly normal life and found out later that
2: that's true. Aaron, thank you. That's a good one. Listen to this one. This is going to probably cut close to a lot of people. I'm a man who's been married to my wife for 19 years and I regularly use porn in secret. It would devastate her if she knew, because anytime we discuss porn in general, she is completely disgusted by it. I, on the other hand, get great ideas from it. Our sex life is amazing, and I feel like all my usage has trained me to last longer during sex. We have sex 3 or 4 times per week, but I'm so numb to the porn that I don't even feel guilty anymore. But I could never tell her because things are so great in our marriage.
1: So, man, in this case, I'm saying this is fine.
0: You're almost using porn like a study guide.
1: Because, you know, a lot of times one of the big issues with pornography is that it kind of starts to ruin your sex life or, you know, you're escaping into it or getting weird ideals or whatever. But he's just getting cool ideas, which is very different. And everyone's happy. I really don't see the problem. If she's just going to get all like sad about it and upset and then it's going to screw everything up. I don't know. I don't think it's hurting anybody.
5: But if she feels like she's being lied to and doesn't like porn, that's
2: it. Could
0: she doesn't know about it?
5: Yeah, right, that's hurtful.
2: Yeah,
5: like because what if she finds out by you not telling her, but you she opens up your computer one day and then what? You got to say, "Well, I've been lying to you because it's better for our relationship."
2: I'd be terrified.
5: Come on,
2: I'd be terrified.
5: Yeah,
2: that it's just a ticking time bomb. That's for sure. 1-800-947-3979. A few years ago, I was in Nashville on a business trip. I went out with some coworkers one night and ended up having a drunken one-night stand. Not my proudest moment by any stretch. Later that year, I went to a family reunion when I saw a lot of family I hadn't seen in decades. At one point, I ran into a cousin I knew from when I was little, and he introduced me to his wife of 2 years, the girl I had sex with in Nashville.
5: Oh.
1: Mm. Ooh. I don't believe you.
2: That's a doozy.
22: This one, not as serious as the porn one, but this guy's been keeping a secret from his wife. Okay. It says, my wife and I have been vegetarian for over a decade, me, and closer to 2 decades, her. Almost a year ago, I bought gas station food and realized mid-bite it had meat in it. I don't know why, but that was a trigger for me to give up vegetarianism. I ate the hell out of it. It was just a dumb tornado. That was almost a year ago, and she does not know that I've been eating meat on the down low ever since.
0: Oh, wow.
1: Yeah, I know why it was a trigger, because meat's delicious.
22: Yeah. He said it would be devastating for

0: And he would make me those green smoothies. I told you about this too. And every day I'd come in with a green smoothie. I'd drink like three drinks of it because it would taste like sour spinach.
1: Ew.
0: And then I'd dump it and clear it out. And then he'd like borrowed my car for a little while there or something and came in one day and asked me how the smoothie was. He's like, I did something a little different. I was like, oh yeah, I noticed. And he's like, well, I noticed that the smoothie's actually still full and sitting in your car. And I was like, oh,
1: yeah.
0: I don't care for how you set me up there, but you're right. Yep. I've been lying.
1: That was a good rope-a-dope he got you on.
2: Yeah, pretty easy. Pretty easy.
1: Katie, what is the secret you found out from a family member?
3: The last lady reminded me about her grandpa's, but my grandpa told me maybe a year before he died, we all thought he was hard of hearing, and he told me when my grandma left the room once, he says, you know, I can hear her just fine, but life just works a lot better if she thinks I can't hear her. So I just thought that was so funny. And I eventually told my mom, that was her dad, that, you know, grandpa told me this. And she's like, you're kidding me. And so everybody just thought he was hard of hearing, but he was ignoring her the whole time.
1: Did people laugh and find it charming, or were they kind of pissed?
3: Oh, absolutely, because it was not his character at all. So it was so hilarious. That's Nobody funny. Was mad, and Grandma never knew. We never told Grandma.
1: That's probably best. It might have been hurtful to Grandma. So thank you,
3: probably.
1: Katie.
3: Yeah.
1: That's a good one.
2: It made both their lives easier.
1: All right, listen to this one. My 54-year-old secret would ruin several lives. My childhood best friend's little brother is actually my son, and his children are my grandchildren.
4: Say that again.
2: How did you do that?
4: Your childhood.
1: So I think this is from a guy, which means he had sex with his best friend's mom. Then she got pregnant and had his little brother. And then that little brother went on to get married and had children. And so his best friend's nieces and nephews are his grandchildren.
2: Whoa. Whoa. Oh, that's a tangled little web.
1: Wow. Does that seem right?
2: That sounds about right.
4: Yeah.
2: That's, I guess, the only way that really makes sense how that worked. Because I was like, I don't get it.
4: It's so weird when I put it in context of my life. Yeah. I try to, like, all right, well, my best friend growing up was this person. If I had sex with his mom, whoa.
2: Oh, yeah. Where's she at right now, Steve?
4: I don't know.
2: She's still hot to trot.
4: She's hot to trot. It's been a couple of years since I've seen her.
2: You think she's been through the change yet?
1: Oh, yeah. Throw one down for free.
4: I'll have to text him. What's your mom up to?
2: Hey, man. Has she had the night sweats yet?
1: You want her to?
5: Another one we got on the app. 15 years ago, I brought my dad's new truck to tracking while they were on vacation. I sunk it in a water hole where water was up over the hood. It quit running and toasted all the electronics, had it towed out and power washed, and power washed it really good. And when they got home from vacation, he tried to go through lemon laws as he had no idea why it was broken. Wow. I still haven't told him.
1: Oh, my gosh. Here's a really petty one. I'm not sure what the gain is. I play almost all video games on easy mode, and then when my wife watches, she always thinks about how good I am at video games, and she's super impressed. I don't tell her that I'm not that good at them.
4: Not like, super impressed. She's saying, oh, you're so great. I mean, wow, my hero.
2: I don't know. Maybe they're like 25, and maybe that's an impressive thing to that couple. Some couples are into that, I guess.
1: Pretty good one,
0: so
1: though.
0: So good.
1: 1-800-947-3979. Because I had a brain injury, I have to be constantly mindful of my habits before going to bed. If I don't, I will be like a kid who constantly wets the bed.
0: Dadu!
1: It's an awful feeling. But since my brain injury, I sometimes miss the mind-body connection things. It happens. Once they discover this, though, what will they do? I have now made up my mind to just have the let them mindset. Meaning, like, you just pee the bed and don't worry about it?
4: Okay.
5: As long as you got those sheets you get for kids,
1: mm-hmm.
5: those plasticky ones.
4: Yeah, like the rubbery.
2: Yeah.
0: Mattress protector.
2: You don't even need them to be rubber. Like, if you buy a good one, they don't even crinkle or anything. Like, I have them on all of mine because just for sweat and everything because they're all foam now.
0: Yeah.
1: This one, I work as a personal assistant to a CEO of a massive multi-million-dollar software company.
2: Okay.
1: My boss that everyone thinks

0: thinks is a genius doesn't know how to convert a document to a PDF.
1: Oh, I think that happens a lot with those types of guys. Mm-hmm. Like your Einstein types that are like, like the simplest tasks in the world they can't do, but they can figure out how to get to the backside of the moon.
0: Right? Yeah. Or at least figure out how to tell other smarter people to get you to the backside of the moon.
1: Yeah.
0: That might be it. More on the way. It is the Free Beer and Otwig Show.
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2: 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When you're a new band, you just have one or two albums out, you just play all your songs, and it's pretty simple. 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I had no idea that was going to happen.

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You ever see a picture of yourself in the past and you're like, yeesh? It's even worse if you see video footage. Do rock stars ever feel that way about their songs? Yes. Dave Grohl picks his cringiest Foo Fighters lyric. He says, I was thinking about this in the shower today. The song DOA by the Foo Fighters. It's a shame we have to die, my dear. No one's getting out of here alive. He says, I just thought, that's so stupid. 97.9X, 3 Days Grace.

Rooster, Alice in Chains, 97.9X. Monday would have been Chris Cornell's birthday from Soundgarden, and he and Chester Bennington from Linkin Park were very close. In fact, Chester was the godfather to one of Chris's kids. 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

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A man in Tulsa, Oklahoma has been arrested and found with $50,000 in stolen gear. He ripped it off from Saliva's original lead singer, Josie Scott.

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Pearl Jam have a new mysterious drummer that they haven't announced yet. I have a suggestion, though I don't think it would happen. I think they should pick up the drummer from The Who, Zach Starkey, who's Ringo Starr's son. He's no longer playing drums for The Who, and Pearl Jam are massive fans of The Who. It's Black. 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

0: plays it all. Nirvana to No Doubt, Soundgarden to Soul Asylum, Pixies to Pearl Jam. 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

Fell on Black Days, Soundgarden from the release Super Unknown in 1994, also featuring the songs The Day I Try to Live, My Wave, Black Hole Sun, and Spoon Man, winning Grammy Awards and a huge commercial breakthrough for the band. This week marked two important anniversaries for Soundgarden. Monday would have been Chris Cornell's birthday, and also last week it was the anniversary of their fifth release, Down on the Upside. Papa Roach, 97.9X.

I know it's a holiday weekend, but sad news. Pabst has discontinued Schlitz beer after 177 years. It now joins the ranks of Zima, Bacardi 151, and one of my personal favorites. Remember Red Dog? 97.9X.

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5: Well, we're just a hair over an hour away from the VIP area and the gates opening at 5:30 here, Pavilion Montage Mountain. 97.9X proud to be presenting Hometown Boys Breaking Benjamin on stage tonight here at the Pavilion of Montage Mountain. 3 days, Grace co-headlining, and our new friends, Lazy E, Return to Dust.
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5: 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A couple of things you need to know. 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There is a merch booth that has some limited designs out before you walk in. So if you're in the tailgate or you're on your way up and you don't want to carry it around all night inside, stop out here across from where we are broadcasting live, and you can check out some of the stuff they have here as well. And then, of course, like I said, the show goes on at 7 o'clock. We're hoping to see if maybe Return to Dust or maybe Aaron from Breaking Ben drop by. Yeah, we talked about it. It's possible. You never know. Either way, we've got some rubber 97.9X bracelets to give away, and we'll see you here, Pavilion at Montage Mountain. It's Duffy, Lazy E, and Taylor broadcasting live on 97.9X.

Breaking Benjamin talking about challenging themselves on a new record and specifically on this song, which lead singer Ben says is a quick look into our influences. 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
0: We remember the men and women who made the ultimate sacrifice. It's Memorial Day weekend on

It's one of those things, when you hear it, you can never hear the song the same again. Shannon Hoon from Blind Melon singing backup vocals, Live and Let Die, Don't Cry, and November Rain from Guns N' Roses, him and Axl Rose, real close friends. 97.9X and The Architects.

Before Dave Grohl on drums was Chad Channing in Nirvana. He played on Bleach. And he said, Cobain brought a new song to the band, but didn't have a title. So I asked them, well, what's the song about? Cobain replied, about a girl. 97.9X.

I'll see some hate online, but I've never talked to somebody that was violently against Metallica's Load and Reload albums. I might not be talking to enough people, but I enjoyed them. Now, when they first came out, it was shocking. I didn't get it at first. I was like, why did they cut their hair so short? What is going on with Metallica? But as time has passed, I love those releases. They're just straight-ahead rock albums. And a remastered version of Reload is coming out June 26th, 96.9 The Eagle.

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7: They're pretty reckless when I wake up.

When I wake up, the Pretty Reckless, and somehow I miss that there's an official live album from Sublime. $5 at the door, live at Trestle Tavern from 1994. 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

their debut full-length release now has a release date. Not the Foo Fighters, their new album, Your Favorite Toy, is out now. President. They had that EP, King of Terrors, in 2025. Blood of Your Empire, their first full-length, September 4th. 97.9X, President, Destroy Me.

0: honestly, it kind of bothers me a little bit. 97.9X. Sharon Osbourne says, hey, 50 years ago, Elvis died, but people still know who he is. I want the same for Ozzy. Okay, fair enough. But do you got to try to make money off the dead guy so much? They've signed a new licensing deal, they being Ozzy's family, where you can ask Ozzy questions, he'll answer in his voice, and they said with technology, he can even appear in commercials. That's not what we want for the legacy of Ozzy. But if there's a dollar to be made, Sharon Osbourne will be there. 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

You Could Be Mine, Axl Rose with Guns N' Roses, 97.9X. And we just got, last week, a brand new song from Five Finger Death Punch. This one's called Eye of the Storm. Oh, fuck.

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Good afternoon. My name is Barry Dawson. I hope you're having an enjoyable and relaxing Memorial Day weekend. And thanks to all of the veterans out there and to those who are serving. I have a son who's serving. He's in Japan right now. Actually, they just shipped him out. He's on a ship. So we probably won't hear from him again for about 5 or 6 months, which is always tough. And especially tough since it's Memorial Day weekend. Here's Breaking Benjamin, Awaken, 97.9X.

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Our very own Motionless in White. It's Masterpiece on 97.9X. Disney is trying to beat themselves this weekend. Star Wars, The Mandalorian, and Grogu in theaters. And the record for Memorial Day weekend is actually Lilo and Stitch from last year. That thing made like $180-some million. That is crazy. So a tall order for Baby Yoda this weekend. We'll see if he can do it. Here's Green Day, 97.9X.

0: Duffy plays it all. Nirvana to No Doubt. Soundgarden to Soul Asylum. Pixies to Pearl Jam. It's the 90s at Noon on 97.9 X. The 90s at Noon is sponsored locally by Dixon City Hyundai on the Scranton-Carbondale Highway, just past the Viewmont Mall.
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Mammoth is going to be playing Mickey's Black Box in Lititz on August 5th with the end of summer tour. And guess what? The show is sold out. But if you listen to Lazy E next week during the 5 o'clock block, he's going to have your shot to score free tickets. 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

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My name is Barry Dawson. Hope you're enjoying your Memorial Day weekend. I am a 90s child, and I love music. It's been my passion, my life. And I will tell you, I know this is a massive statement, but are you ready? I think the most underrated album of the 90s is Toadies' Rubberneck. You can listen to that album from start to finish, but unfortunately, they only had this one big hit. The Toadies are coming to Archer Music Hall on Tuesday, August 11th. I can't freaking wait for that. Here they are. It's Possum Kingdom, 97.9X.

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It's the passport to adventure. And next week, a Tuesday through Friday, Duffy is going to be giving away some of those passports. Here's Bad Omens, 97.9X.

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As you're hitting the grocery store to stock up for your Memorial Day cookout, here's something to think about. There's a festival in Mexico. They just set the world record by making a 15,000-pound bowl of guacamole. Yeah. To put that into perspective, if you had to buy that much for your backyard party, it would only cost you about $4 million. Here's the Pretty Reckless, When I Wake Up, 97.9X.

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On August 11th, these guys are going to be opening up for the Toadies at Archer Music Hall in Allentown. 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
17: There's something I'd like to talk to you about today, something that's been circulating on the internet that's become a real problem. Deep fake videos of me endorsing products that I've never even heard of and I have no relationship with whatsoever. Let me tell you clearly, these videos are scams. They are designed to take your money. Now, a couple things you should keep in mind. If something sounds too good to be true, it probably is. When you look at these videos, if they don't seem natural, if there's something off about them, the audio or the video, it's probably AI generated. And if you come across something that does pique your interest, see if you can find evidence of it from other sources. I promise you this, if I discover something incredible that you need to know about, I'm going to talk about it somewhere that you can easily find, not on some shady social media site. I'm Dr. Sanjay Gupta, helping you live a better life.
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He said they wanted it to be a little heavier, a little darker. 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

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My name is Barry Dawson. In Lititz, Pennsylvania, Lancaster County, there is a place called Rock Lititz, and it is the world's only complete rehearsal space for acts like Elton John, Taylor Swift, the Rolling Stones. They all go rehearse their tours at Rock Lititz. They can do everything there. The set design, the graphics, the pyrotechnics, the metal fabrication for anything they need. There's also a place for them to stay there and in their shops. And also at Rock Lititz, there is Mickey's Black Box. And Mammoth is going to be there in August, and the show is sold out. But if you listen to Lazy E next week during the 5 o'clock block, there's a shot for you to score free tickets. 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

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So 2 weeks ago, Greta Van Fleet posted on their socials, thanks for everything. It's been a great ride. And everybody thought, wow, are they done? Are they breaking up? Then 1 week ago, they posted new music on their socials. Their new song, Play Your Games, comes out on Friday, May 29th. It's like they were playing a game, right? There is sad news with the band, though. Their namesake, the woman who inspired the name, the actual Greta Van Fleet, passed away this week in Michigan. She was 95. Here they are, Highway Tune, 97.9X.

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14: President, destroy me.

The band is called President. They're from the UK, and the song is Destroy Me. Hey, this Monday, Memorial Day, we're going to be at the parade in Kingston along Wyoming Avenue. That begins at 10 o'clock. Looking forward to seeing you there. Have a great Saturday night. Be safe. 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
2: 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Like, I was like, I'm not hot. I'm cute. Cutesy. Pinch my cheeks a little. 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
1: 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Churning